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0: Introducing All Rise, Celebration Justice in Black Robes, a powerful recognition honoring 156 years of judges who broke barriers, upheld justice, defended rights, and paved the way for generations to rise. Throughout the month, we will recognize and celebrate distinguished judges in Caddo Parish whose leadership, service, and commitment to justice continue to make this 156-year legacy even more powerful and meaningful for future generations. Honoring members of the judiciary, including Judge Ramona Emanuel, Judge Corella R. Stewart, Judge John Mosley, Judge Reed Casey Jones, Judge Shonda Stone, Judge Shiva M. Sims, Judge Carl Stewart, Judge Jerry Edwards, Judge Raymond Lafitte, Judge Brittany Bass Harvey. From city court to juvenile court, family court to federal court, appellate leadership to community impact, we celebrate excellence, integrity, courage, and the enduring legacy of justice in Black Robes. 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

0: North. 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

0: Introducing All Rise, Celebration Justice in Black Robes, a powerful recognition honoring 156 years of judges who broke barriers, upheld justice, defended rights, and paved the way for generations to rise. Throughout the month, we will recognize and celebrate distinguished judges in Caddo Parish whose leadership, service, and commitment to justice continue to make this 156-year legacy even more powerful and meaningful for future generations. Honoring members of the judiciary, including Judge Ramona Emanuel, Judge Corella R. Stewart, Judge John Mosley, Judge Reed Casey Jones, Judge Shonda Stone, Judge Shiva M. Sims, Judge Carl Stewart, Judge Jerry Edwards, Judge Raymond Lafitte, Judge Brittany Bass Arvey. From city court to juvenile court, family court to federal court, appellate leadership to community impact, we celebrate excellence, integrity, courage, and the enduring legacy of justice in Black Robes. 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
1: Does your church have an announcement? 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

wrongful death, criminal law, and civil litigation. Let me just say to all of you that are listening to me right now, it is important that you pick up the phone and call attorney Shante Wells. And the reason why you want to call attorney Wells, because if you have any legal problems that's leaving you wondering, Wells is the answer for you. It is important that you pick up that phone and call 318-841-1233. Again, that number is 318-841-1233. It is important that if you have any legal problems, you call attorney Shante Wells, because he's an experienced attorney. 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It is important that if you have any legal problems, you call attorney Shante Wells, because he's an experienced attorney. 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He can be reached at 318-841-1233. Again, that number is 318-841-1233. And oh, tell him Pastor CJ sent you.

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0: 35,000 listeners, the light walkers, the heart beaters, and so many more listeners. Some of the old school, traditional, quartet, contemporary, gospel, rap, and instrumental gospel music. Even gospel preaching and community shows. We are here for all of you. 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And encourage you to join Coca Nation. It's for all the listeners. Those who join will be treated like VIPs. 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

0: Introducing All Rise, Celebration Justice in Black Robes, a powerful recognition honoring 156 years of judges who broke barriers, upheld justice, defended rights, and paved the way for generations to rise. Throughout the month, we will recognize and celebrate distinguished judges in Caddo Parish whose leadership, service, and commitment to justice continue to make this 156-year legacy even more powerful and meaningful for future generations. Honoring members of the judiciary, including Judge Ramona Emanuel, Judge Corella R. Stewart, Judge John Mosley, Judge Reed Casey Jones, Judge Shonda Stone, Judge Shiva M. Sims, Judge Carl Stewart, Judge Jerry Edwards, Judge Raymond Lafitte, Judge Brittany Bass Harvey. From city court to juvenile court, family court to federal court, appellate leadership to community impact, we celebrate excellence, integrity, courage, and the enduring legacy of justice in Black Robes. 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

0: Introducing All Rise, Celebration Justice in Black Robes, a powerful recognition honoring 156 years of judges who broke barriers, upheld justice, defended rights, and paved the way for generations to rise. Throughout the month, we will recognize and celebrate distinguished judges in Caddo Parish whose leadership, service, and commitment to justice continue to make this 156-year legacy even more powerful and meaningful for future generations. Honoring members of the judiciary, including Judge Ramona Emanuel, Judge Corella R. Stewart, Judge John Mosley, Judge Reed Casey Jones, Judge Shonda Stone, Judge Shiva M. Sims, Judge Carl Stewart, Judge Jerry Edwards, Judge Raymond Lafitte, Judge Brittany Bass Harvey. From city court to juvenile court, family court to federal court, appellate leadership to community impact, we celebrate excellence, integrity, courage, and the enduring legacy of justice in Black Robes. 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

0: over 35,000 listeners. The Light Walkers, the Heartbeaters, and so many more listening. Some of old school, traditional, quartet, contemporary, gospel, rap, and instrumental gospel music. 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We are here for all of you. 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

Introducing All Rise, Celebration Justice in Black Robes, a powerful recognition honoring 156 years of judges who broke barriers, upheld justice, defended rights, and paved the way for generations to rise. Throughout the month, we will recognize and celebrate distinguished

churches in Caddo Parish whose leadership, service, and commitment to justice continue to make this 156-year legacy even more powerful and meaningful for future generations. Honoring members of the judiciary, including Judge Ramona Emanuel, Judge Corella R. Stewart, Judge John Mosley, Judge Reed Casey Jones, Judge Shonda Stone, Judge Shiva M. Sims, Judge Carl Stewart, Judge Jerry Edwards, Judge Raymond Lafitte, Judge Brittany Bass Harvey. From city court to juvenile court, family court to federal court, appellate leadership to community impact, we celebrate excellence, integrity, courage, and the enduring legacy of justice in Black Road. 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

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I encourage you to join Coca Nation. 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Yeah.

0: Introducing All Rise, Celebration Justice in Black Robes, a powerful recognition honoring 156 years of judges who broke barriers, upheld justice, defended rights, and paved the way for generations to rise. Throughout the month, we will recognize and celebrate distinguished judges in Caddo Parish whose leadership, service, and commitment to justice continue to make this 156-year legacy even more powerful and meaningful for future generations. Honoring members of the judiciary, including Judge Ramona Emanuel, Judge Corella R. Stewart, Judge John Mosley, Judge Reed Casey Jones, Judge Shonda Stone, Judge Shiva M. Sims, Judge Carl Stewart, Judge Jerry Edwards, Judge Raymond Lafitte, Judge Brittany Bass Harvey. From city court to juvenile court, family court to federal court, appellate leadership to community impact, we celebrate excellence, integrity, courage, and the enduring legacy of justice in Black Robe. 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

0: wrongful death, criminal law, and civil litigation. Let me just say to all of you that are listening to me right now, it is important that you pick up the phone and call attorney Shante Wells. And the reason why you want to call attorney Wells, because if you have any legal problems that's leaving you wondering, Wells is the answer for you. 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

0: Introducing All Rise, Celebration Justice in Black Robes, a powerful recognition honoring 156 years of judges who broke barriers, upheld justice, defended rights, and paved the way for generations to rise. Throughout the month, we will recognize and celebrate distinguished judges in Caddo Parish whose leadership, service, and commitment to justice continue to make this 156-year legacy even more powerful and meaningful for future generations. Honoring members of the judiciary, including Judge Ramona Emanuel, Judge Corella R. Stewart, Judge John Mosley, Judge Reed Casey Jones, Judge Shonda Stone, Judge Shiva M. Sims, Judge Carl Stewart, Judge Jerry Edwards, Judge Raymond Lafitte, Judge Brittany Bass Harvey. From city court to juvenile court, family court to federal court, appellate leadership to community impact, we celebrate excellence, integrity, courage, and the enduring legacy of justice in Black Robe. 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
1: 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Some of old school, traditional, quartet, contemporary, gospel, rap, and instrumental gospel music. 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

0: Introducing All Rise, Celebration Justice in Black Robes, a powerful recognition honoring 156 years of judges who broke barriers, upheld justice, defended rights, and paved the way for generations to rise. Throughout the month, we will recognize and celebrate distinguished judges in Caddo Parish whose leadership, service, and commitment to justice continue to make this 156-year legacy even more powerful and meaningful for future generations. Honoring members of the judiciary, including Judge Ramona Emanuel, Judge Corella R. Stewart, Judge John Mosley, Judge Reed Casey Jones, Judge Shonda Stone, Judge Shiva M. Sims, Judge Carl Stewart, Judge Jerry Edwards, Judge Raymond Lafitte, Judge Brittany Bass Harvey. From city court to juvenile court, family court to federal court, appellate leadership to community impact, we celebrate excellence, integrity, courage, and the enduring legacy of justice in Black Robes. This special initiative is proudly sponsored by Attorney Shante Wells, Jackson and Young Law Firm, Felicia Hamilton, Attorney at Law, and the Black Lawyers Association.
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station right here. If your heart is set on gospel music, we are the heart of gospel in Shreveport, Bossier, 980, 95.

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0: Introducing All Rise, Celebration Justice in Black Robes, a powerful recognition honoring 156 years of judges who broke barriers, upheld justice, defended rights, and paved the way for generations to rise. Throughout the month, we will recognize and celebrate distinguished judges in Caddo Parish whose leadership, service, and commitment to justice continue to make this 156-year legacy even more powerful and meaningful for future generations. Honoring members of the judiciary, including Judge Ramona Emanuel, Judge Corella R. Stewart, Judge John Mosley, Judge Reed Casey Jones, Judge Shonda Stone, Judge Shiva M. Sims, Judge Carl Stewart, Judge Jerry Edwards, Judge Raymond Lafitte, Judge Brittany Bass Harvey. From city court to juvenile court, family court to federal court, appellate leadership to community impact, we celebrate excellence, integrity, courage, and the enduring legacy of justice in Black Robes. This special initiative is proudly sponsored by Attorney Shante Wells, Jackson & Young Law Firm, Felicia Hamilton, Attorney at Law, and the Black Lawyers Association.
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planning an event or meeting? 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

Introducing All Rise, Celebration Justice in Black Robes, a powerful recognition honoring 156 years of judges who broke barriers, upheld justice, defended rights, and paved the way for generations to rise. Throughout the month, we will recognize and celebrate distinguished judges in Caddo Parish whose leadership, service, and commitment to justice continue to make this 156-year legacy even more powerful and meaningful for future generations. Honoring members of the judiciary, including Judge Ramona Emanuel, Judge Corella R. Stewart, Judge John Mosley, Judge Reed Casey Jones, Judge Shonda Stone, Judge Shiva M. Sims, Judge Carl Stewart, Judge Jerry Edwards, Judge Raymond Lafitte, Judge Brittany Bass Harvey. From city court to juvenile court, family court to federal court, appellate leadership to community impact, we celebrate excellence, integrity, courage, and the enduring legacy of justice in Black Robes. This special initiative is proudly sponsored by Attorney Shante Wells, Jackson & Young Law Firm, Felicia Hamilton, Attorney at Law, and the Black Lawyers Association.

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0: wrongful death, criminal law, and civil litigation. Let me just say to all of you that are listening to me right now, it is important that you pick up the phone and call Attorney Shante Wells. And the reason why you are to call Attorney Wells, because if you have any legal problems that's leaving you wondering, Wells is the answer for you. It is important that you pick up that phone and call 318-841-1233. 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Again, that number is 318-841-1233. And oh, tell him Pastor CJ sent you.
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I encourage you to join COKA Nation. 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

you planning an event or meeting? 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

0: Introducing All Rise, Celebration Justice in Black Roles, a powerful recognition honoring 156 years of judges who broke barriers, upheld justice, defended rights, and paved the way for generations to rise. Throughout the month, we will recognize and celebrate distinguished judges in Caddo Parish whose leadership, service, and commitment to justice continue to make this 156-year legacy even more powerful and meaningful for future generations. Honoring members of the judiciary, including Judge Ramona Emanuel, Judge Corella R. Stewart, Judge John Mosley, Judge Reed Casey Jones, Judge Shonda Stone, Judge Shiva M. Sims, Judge Carl Stewart, Judge Jerry Edwards, Judge Raymond Lafitte, Judge Brittany Bass Arvey, from City Court to Juvenile Court, Family Court to Federal Court, Appellate Leadership to Community Impact. We celebrate excellence, integrity, courage, and the enduring legacy of justice in Black Road. 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

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Does your church have an announcement? This is on the internet.

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0: 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She just raised her voice and said this!
1: I'll see you.

0: Operation Justice in Black Robes, a powerful recognition honoring 156 years of judges who broke barriers, upheld justice, defended rights, and paved the way for generations to rise. Throughout the month, we will recognize and celebrate distinguished judges in Caddo Parish whose leadership, service, and commitment to justice continue to make this 156-year legacy even more powerful and meaningful for future generations. Honoring members of the judiciary, including Judge Ramona Emanuel, Judge Corella R. Stewart, Judge John Mosley, Judge Reed Casey Jones, Judge Shonda Stone, Judge Shiva M. Sims, Judge Carl Stewart, Judge Jerry Edwards, Judge Raymond Lafitte, Judge Brittany Bass Harvey. From city court to juvenile court, family court to federal court, appellate leadership to community impact, we celebrate excellence, integrity, courage, and the enduring legacy of justice in Black Robes. 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

0: All Rise. Introducing All Rise, celebration justice in black robes. A powerful recognition honoring 156 years of judges who broke barriers, upheld justice, defended rights, and paved the way for generations to rise. Throughout the month, we will recognize and celebrate distinguished judges in Caddo Parish whose leadership, service, and commitment to justice continue to make this 156-year legacy even more powerful and meaningful for future generations. Honoring members of the judiciary, including Judge Ramona Emanuel, Judge Corella R. Stewart, Judge John Mosley, Judge Reed Casey Jones, Judge Shonda Stone, Judge Shiva M. Sims, Judge Carl Stewart, Judge Jerry Edwards, Judge Raymond Lafitte, Judge Brittany Bass Harvey. From city court to juvenile court, family court to federal court, appellate leadership to community impact, we celebrate excellence, integrity, courage, and the enduring legacy of justice in Black Robe. 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

0: Introducing All Rise, Celebration Justice in Black Robes, a powerful recognition honoring 156 years of judges who broke barriers, upheld justice, defended rights, and paved the way for generations to rise. Throughout the month, we will recognize and celebrate distinguished judges in Caddo Parish whose leadership, service, and commitment to justice continue to make this 156-year legacy even more powerful and meaningful for future generations. Honoring members of the judiciary, including Judge Ramona Emanuel, Judge Corella R. Stewart, Judge John Mosley, Judge Reed Casey Jones, Judge Shonda Stone, Judge Shiva M. Sims, Judge Carl Stewart, Judge Jerry Edwards, Judge Raymond Lafitte, Judge Brittany Bass Harvey. From city court to juvenile court, family court to federal court, appellate leadership to community impact, we celebrate excellence, integrity, courage, and the enduring legacy of justice in Black Robe. This special initiative is proudly sponsored by Attorney Shante Wells, Jackson and Young Law Firm, Felicia Hamilton, Attorney at Law, and the Black Lawyers Association.
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chosen listeners, the light walkers, the heart beaters, and so many more listeners. Some of the old school, traditional, quartet, contemporary, gospel, rap, and instrumental gospel music, even gospel preaching and community shows. We are here for all of you. For all of you. I encourage you to join Coca Nation. It's for all the listeners, but those who join will be treated like VIPs. You know about concert tickets.

0: wrongful death, criminal law, and civil litigation. 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

0: Introducing All Rise, Celebration Justice in Black Robes, a powerful recognition honoring 156 years of judges who broke barriers, upheld justice, defended rights, and paved the way for generations to rise. Throughout the month, we will recognize and celebrate distinguished judges in Caddo Parish whose leadership, service, and commitment to justice continue to make this 156-year legacy even more powerful and meaningful for future generations. Honoring members of the judiciary, including Judge Ramona Emanuel, Judge Corella R. Stewart, Judge John Mosley, Judge Reed Casey Jones, Judge Shonda Stone, Judge Shiva M. Sims, Judge Carl Stewart, Judge Jerry Edwards, Judge Raymond Lafitte, Judge Brittany Bass Arvey. From city court to juvenile court, family court to federal court, appellate leadership to community impact, we celebrate excellence, integrity, courage, and the enduring legacy of justice in Black Road. 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

0: 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And tell them Pastor CJ sent you. Oxford
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1: Hello, this is Pastor Timothy Jones of the Peaceful Ranch Church, the family of faith.
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0: 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Welcome to another edition of Community Speaks, where you're informed and updated on what's going on in our community. I'm your host, Al Moore. Have a very special guest in the studio, Dr. Cedric Ellis. He's the athletic director for Kettle Parish School. Thank you, Mr. Ellis, for taking time out your busy schedule and coming out.
1: Thank you for having me.
0: All right. Are you on vacation or are you working year-round?
1: I'm a 12-month employee. I'm always working.
0: 12-month employee, always working.
1: Yes, sir.
0: Well, I know you took the job. When did you take the job as athletic director?
1: I started my position last year. August the 1st was my official date. And I hit the ground running, and I completed my first year, and I'm looking forward to moving into my second year as a supervisor of health and PE / athletic director.
0: Oh, okay. Okay, what were some of your challenges, Dr. Ellis? I know you've been working in the school system. You've been a coach. You played professional basketball. You've been working with kids most all of your life. What were some of the challenges I know you worked with before you came out when you talked about taking on the position and what things you wanted to see happen? And what were some of your biggest challenges this year?
1: Well, I think my first challenge was just making it through a successful year, just completing a season. I deal with so many entities with the job, you know, as far as the PE side of it, the health and PE side of the job. A lot of folks forget about that part of it, where I supervise all elementary, middle school, and high school teachers, making sure that we follow the state curriculum. That was a challenge. The next challenge would be making sure that our athletic programs are up to par. I oversee middle school athletics where they play football, basketball, track and field, and they participate in softball as well.
0: Okay. I didn't really understand the health and PE and health part of it. I left that out at the beginning. But so you have to make sure your PE teachers and all them meet the guidelines of what's going on with the curriculum throughout the state.
1: Right. We have a state-mandated curriculum, and we have benchmarks that we have to cover. And my job is to make sure that I provide that professional development that the teachers would need and the proper resources that they need to complete that curriculum for the year.
0: Okay. What do it take to be like a middle school coach, high school coach? What are some of the qualifications for that, Dr. Ellis?
1: Well, first and foremost, you have to have a four-year degree to be a head coach, coaching one of the sports at the high school level. Now, if you want to be a non-fact, and you must work in the school system.
0: Okay.
1: Now, if you we have what we call non-faculty coaches and volunteer coaches, whereas you may have a regular job in the city, and you graduated, for example, Green Oaks High School, and
0: yes,
1: you played for Green Oaks, and you want to go back and coach the football team. You want to be an assistant coach. Well, first you would meet with the principal and tell him your aspirations on what you want to do. Then you would meet with the athletic director and the head football coach and let them know that you want to be a volunteer non-faculty coach. Then you'll go through the background check and you just take the necessary requirement test that you have to take for training, AED, CPR training, heat exhaustion, concussion protocol, and your first aid. And once you take those and complete those certifications, you'll be allowed to coach.
0: Okay, and what's that position called again?
1: It's a non-faculty coach.
0: Okay, non-faculty coach. So if you are listening to the program and you are thinking about being coaching and how to, I want to be a coach, you see coaches, it is a protocol you have to go through, but it's a non-faculty coach.
1: Correct.
0: And you have to talk to the principal, the athletic director, and get approval, and then you have to take those courses to be certified to say, hey, you know, a kid have a concussion or something, you want to be able to know how to administrate help with that.
1: Correct.
0: Okay. When you talked about when you first came on a few months ago or last year about some of the changes you wanted to see with some of our coaches and the way they dress and things like that, and you wanted to do a feeder school from different schools to those schools, how did that work out?
1: So you remembered all that.
0: Yes, sir. Yes, sir.
1: It worked well. I really didn't press the issue with the dress code. I just gave them some, you know, just talked with the coaches and gave them a few guidelines of some of the things that we wanted to see change. And they stood up to the plate and they accomplished that. And I thought that was a great thing to see them not only be professionals on the sideline, but look the part.
0: Look the part. I mean, like you say, you played the game, you taught the game, and, you know, the first impression means a lot, Dr. Ellis. Is that right?
1: Right. We want to make sure that our coaches are set us apart from the students, especially at the high school level, because we have young coaches now, and some of these young coaches can pass for a student, I mean, at the high school level. So we want to make sure that they always maintain a professional dress, professional demeanor and a professional attitude when, you know, dealing with our students.
0: Okay. We also talked about some of the things that when you went in, you always was a listener. You listened first before you made any changes or did anything. What were some of the things you was hearing from the coaches and about maybe officials or certain things of that nature? Dr. Ellis?
1: Well, we never hear about complaints about the officials. That's never happening in our league. That's never happening. Our coaches never complain about that.
0: Okay.
1: I think our biggest challenge with the coaches would be making sure we maintain the facilities. If I'm a softball coach, if I'm a baseball coach, I want to make sure my field is maintained throughout the year. Our basketball coaches are very particular about how their gym look and the upkeep of that gym and the locker rooms. So those are some of the things that we address during the off season. I know we're getting some work done over at Huntington High School right now where they're getting new locker room floors. They're getting new flooring in the weight room. Just all kind of upgrades at the school. We're doing some work over at Byrd High School. We did some work over at Turner. So it's a lot of places this summer against some good projects going on right now.
0: I don't know if you know the exact number. How many schools fall up under your umbrella?
1: 54 schools. That's including the elementary, middle school, and the high schools.
0: Wow. Mm-hmm. Wow. And I know you mentioned that you say you was going to try to set up a meeting with all the coaches and say, you know, what you wanted, you know, just brainstorm with them. Are you still trying to do that, Coach?
1: Yes.
0: Dr. Ellis.
1: Before each, prior to each season, I have a coaches meeting with all the coaches. I meet with the middle school coaches, you know, right before football season. We will have our coaching meeting. I meet with the softball coaches. I meet with the track and field coaches. I meet with the basketball coaches prior to that season, and we go over our expectations for the upcoming season. And not only am I doing that with the middle school, we also meet with the high school coaches as well to make sure we lay out the guidelines and the expectations for that season. And that's a time where our coaches get to dialogue not only with me, but with one another. If you're coaching at Byrd High School, you get the chance to interact with the Green Oaks coach. If you're over at Southwood, you get a chance to interact with Woodlawn. So it's a good place to kick off the season, just to sit down and just talk to your coworkers and ask them some of the things that what they expecting for for the upcoming season, and just kind of get some feedback.
0: How proud were you of Green Oaks High School this year, boys basketball team coach? I mean, Dr. Ellis, I remember you as coach, but Dr. Ellis, huh? The community looked like they was jumping, they was parading, and they was doing things, but how proud was you to say, hey, you know?
1: I was one of the biggest supporters. I was there for every playoff game that they had at the home of the Giants in the Green Oaks Gymnasium. My wife and I, we traveled down south for the state championship game. And I was very proud of that. The coaching staff, those players, and the community rallied behind them. I was very impressed with how the city came, and Ms. Tabitha Taylor and her group came in to support the Green Oaks Giants. And we're looking forward to some great things this year coming up.
0: Right, right. Well, we're not taking any other things from other schools. I just knew that I saw you at a lot of the events, and being the head director, and and you was there. I know you had to be proud of saying, "Hey, this is one of our schools."
1: Right. That's the fun part about my job. If you love sports, you get a chance to go watch them firsthand, and you're able to see those student athletes excel in the sport that they love and the sport that they desire to even play on the next level. A lot of our student athletes are striving to make it to the college level, and it's exciting to see them put in the work, not only on the court or on the field, but also in the classroom.
0: Okay, I've been hearing about the gold card. What is the gold card?
1: The gold card, if you 65 or older, you eligible to receive a gold card, which means you'll be able to get in all Kettle Parish athletics events for free.
0: Wow.
1: And that's excluding the jamborees and playoffs game.
0: Okay.
1: Okay, but you have to be a resident of Kettle Parish and 65 years or older to apply for a gold card.
0: Okay, what is the, are you listening to me? Are you listening to us? That if you're 65 years or older, you will be able to apply for a gold card and get into a, if you want to see your grandson or your son, or whoever play any kind of sports except jamborees and playoffs, they'll be able to attend free.
1: Correct. And to do that, you have to bring a copy of your utility bill to my office. That's 1638 Murphy Street. You can come down there Monday through Friday from 10 a.m. to 3:30 p.m. to apply for your gold card. And if you have any other questions, you can contact or you can call 318-603-6376 for more information regarding that card.
0: I know I see a lot of old coaches and old players at games and basketball games and football games. So you done brought some up. They can get a gold card now.
1: They don't
0: have to pay that $5 or whatever fee it is to get into those games anymore.
1: Right. Now, for a lot of the senior coaches that coached in Kettle Parish, they would get most of those coaches have what we call a lifetime coaching card.
0: Okay.
1: Yeah,
0: okay.
1: They would get in on a lifetime coaching card.
0: I didn't know they had that. Mm-hmm. So they can come to your office mm-hmm. to get to meet the guidelines for a gold card. They would need proof of a utility bill mm-hmm. and a proper ID.
1: That's correct.
0: And they can come anytime Monday through Friday.
1: From 11 a.m. to 3:30 p.m. I'm sorry, 10 a.m. to 3:30 p.m.
0: Do they need to make an appointment, or do they just need
1: come
0: to come
1: up? Just pop up at the office, 1638 Murphy Street.
0: All right, 1638 Murphy Street. Dr. Ellis, we're getting ready to take a short break, and we'll be right back with Community Speaks. I'm your host, Al Moore.
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0: 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Lee Jeter, pastor, serving the Lord, leading by example, growing in our faith. Welcome back to Community Speaks. I'm your host, Al Moore. I have a very special guest in the studio. He's no stranger to our community. He's been around a while. It's Dr. Cedric Ellis. He's the athletic director for Kettle Parish Schools and PE and health director. Thank you again, Dr. Ellis, for taking time out your busy schedule and coming out today. There are many sporting events and activities in Kettle Parish Schools. How can I stay updated on all the news online or on social media?
1: Okay, you can visit the Kettle Parish website and just click on the athletics, and we update the public with schedules. You'll see updated football, basketball, all the sporting schedules, not only for middle school, but high school as well. And you can also follow me on Facebook under the Athletic Director Alert. That's my website.
0: Okay.
1: I mean, Kettle Facebook page, Athletic Director Alert.
0: Okay. When do the season start for football for Kettle Parish?
1: Now, we had some spring football training. We had spring football games. And the season going to kick off here shortly in August. August the 26th and 27th, we have our Kettle Parish Jamborees.
0: Okay. What precautions are they taking? I mean, I know they got to have these guidelines for PE and health and concussion rules, heat exhaustion and all that. What kind of precautions are they taking or you implementing as a...
1: Well, we do some in-house training with our coaches. We make sure that they understand the importance of making sure that their staff is well-equipped with the things that they need in case of an emergency. So not only are we doing the computer certification training, but we do on-site hands-on training for our coaches. We have CPR and first aid training to pair them. We have heat and cold water policies in place where we follow those policies at all time. You know, we're in the South, and it get really, really hot during football season.
0: Yes, sir.
1: And a lot of times, if the temperature is too hot, we take frequent breaks. We practice without our helmets, you know, and pads on. And so it's a lot of things that the coaches are aware of that we look for to prevent injuries.
0: Okay. If I'm a parent and have a concern about a game my child attended or participated in,

0: can I contact you and what needs to be done? I mean, what process will I be taking?
1: Well, your first step would be contacting the principal at the school.
0: Yes, sir.
1: If your child is performing for that particular school, is unhappy about something, you would meet with the principal first. If you feel that the principal didn't handle your situation or you're dissatisfied with the answers that you received from the principal, that's when you contact me. You can contact me at 318-205-6783 or 603-6358.
0: Okay. Give that phone number once again.
1: My office number is 318-603-6358. My cell phone number is 318-205-6783.
0: Some of the athletic director now, as you see some of the kids you coach or kids ask you, you know, about your career, do you share a lot of that with them, coach?
1: I share a lot of that with them. I love giving back or just telling them the steps that I've taken throughout my lifetime as far as, you know, keeping my nose clean, staying out of trouble, you know, staying in school, working hard, just maintaining self-discipline, making sure that I was doing what I was supposed to do in the classroom as well as on the basketball court. I try to share my stories with my former students. A lot of my former students are now coaching
0: in the
1: school system. And I'm very, very proud to see them on a different level where they're able to give back to the younger generation now.
0: Okay. And like I say, do they come up to you and say, good to see you, coach?
1: All the time. I get it from Coach Ellis, from Mr. Ellis, from Dr. Ellis. Now, I know if you calling me Coach Ellis, that's way back in the days when I first started coaching. If you calling me Mr. Ellis, that's when I moved over into administration, when I began my assistant principal and principalship. And I'm known as Dr. Ellis from when I was, you know, when I was a principal at the high school level and now in my current position.
0: Okay. How has those positions helped you transition into this position?
1: Well, I wouldn't just necessarily say those positions. I would just say all the jobs that I had over the years and the people that I worked for over the years. It was a combination of the jobs and the folks that I worked for. I had some, I learned from some of the toughest coaches, the coaches that, you know, when I was a student, in school, coaches that'll get up in your grill and yell at you and chew you out. Those coaches are the ones that really cared about you and saw the potential in you. And I learned from all of that. And once I became a teacher, I tried to emulate some of the things that my coaches did to me as a student. And as an administrator, of course, I carried that into my administration career. A lot of good administrators come from a good coaching background, and that's what helped me along the way. I had some great coaches in my junior high, in my high school years. I had Coach Jack Shoemake at Linwood, Coach Moody at Linwood, Melvin Russell at Woodlawn, Leon Shaw at Woodlawn, B.J. Harbor at Woodlawn. I had the opportunity to work for alongside of Coach Willie Stringer at Green Oaks and Coach Willie Stevens at Green Oaks. So I've been around a lot of good coaches, and I was able to learn some of the things, and I just took some of that stuff that I learned from them and applied to what I teach my kids today.
0: Okay, one tough question. I know you say you started hadn't been a whole year yet. August 1st, you took the job as director of Kettle Parish, athletic director of Kettle Parish Schools and PE health director. What do you see coming down this year that you can say, hey, you know, I want to make a couple, not changes, but you can make, say, hey, I want to do this a little different. I learned this might work better.
1: Well, I don't really have anything in particular that

0: want to change
1: okay.
0: right away. I just want to make sure that this year is a lot smoother than what my first year was. I feel like I'm a veteran already at this position. So I'm eager and looking forward to this school year and the new things that it's going to bring. We do have a new sport that we added last year, flag football.
1: Okay.
0: We had three schools participated in girls flag football, BTW, Green Oaks, and Woodlawn. And all of those schools were able to put together a good team. And out of the three teams, two of those teams made the playoffs. So I'm looking forward to adding more teams to that flag football group.
1: Okay. So you said you only had three teams this year, but you're looking to add mm-hmm. more schools mm-hmm. to that program.
0: Well, it all come down to funding.
1: Right.
0: You know, the first year, the state was able to fund the uniforms and the equipment for those three schools because of the pilot program. And this year coming up, we want to see what principals would be looking to add flag football so we can go ahead and incorporate that in the budget so we can get uniforms and equipment for those schools.
1: Okay. How closely do you have to work with the principals and the coaches at this position?
0: Every single day. I'm always on the phone with the principals, always back and forth emails. The coaches and the principals, you know, they call me on my personal cell phone. And if they have a question, I try to, you know, answer it right away. If I don't know the answer to it, I'm good at researching it and getting back with them in a timely manner to let them know what can I do to help them or assist them with any athletic or PE concern that they may have. And it's a nonstop job. I'm constantly visiting campuses. I'm on the campus a lot, meeting with the principals. I'm on the campus meeting with coaches. And it's fun. I mean, it doesn't feel like work to me. It's something that comes natural to me. And like I said, I was once a coach.
1: Right.
0: People still call me coach, and I don't have a problem with it. So I just jump in and try to do what's best to assist them from behind the scene.
1: Okay. We're going to give our listening audience once again a chance to get a pen and a pencil. But if you missed the first half of the program, if you've been hearing about the gold card, he's going to do a little recap on what the gold card means and how you can take advantage of that gold card.
0: Okay, the gold card. You can apply for the gold card if you're 65 and older, and you must be a Caddo resident, and you can bring your utility bill in your name to 1638 Murphy Street from 10 a.m. to 3:30 p.m. Monday through Friday, or you can call 318-603-6376 for more information.
1: So if you 65 or older and you like sports, any sports, you can go to football games, basketball games, soccer games, baseball games, and you can get this card and you can be
0: admitted in free.
1: Wow. So take advantage of that. And you also have a lifetime card for old coaches and
0: back. Yeah, all of the coaches, I mentioned some of the names, Willie Stringer, Coach Walter Jackson, all of those guys, Coach James Carter, they would have what we call a lifetime coaching card where they admitted to get in all the events for free.
1: Okay, and what are all the sports that the Caddo Parish Schools offer?
0: Okay. Well, we have a list of sports that we offer. For high school, we would have baseball, basketball, bowling, cross country,
1: wow,
0: football, golf, gymnastics, powerlifting, soccer, softball, swimming, tennis, track and field, volleyball, wrestling, and again, the recently added flag football.
1: Wow. I didn't know. So all those programs you just mentioned are in the high school in Caddo Parish.
0: Right. These are sports that are sanctioned by the Louisiana High School Athletic Association, and all our schools participate.

0: in these sports.
1: Wow. Every school that's in high school participate in those sports.
0: In those sports. Now, we might not have gymnastics and bowling at some of the schools.
1: Right.
0: But for the most part, we do. And that kind of depends on the enrollment so we can have the participation for those sports.
1: Okay.
0: A lot of our schools don't have the enrollment. For example, let me give you a good example. If you plan flag football in the spring, you also have softball going on at the same time,
1: right.
0: Track and field going on at the same time. Well, you have limited access to girls to participate in all three sports. For example, Green Oaks and Booker T, you spreading yourself thin if you try to get girls to play flag football, softball, track and field. Well, out of three of the sports, one of them going to suffer because they just don't have enough numbers to participate in all of them. Now, on the other hand, at a 5A school like Byrd, Captain Shreve, they would have the numbers because they have the enrollment to do that.
1: Okay. Mm-hmm. Give your contact information once again, Dr. Ellis, if someone that wanted to get in contact with you, they can call your office or they can call yourself.
0: Okay. My office number is 318-603-6358. 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
1: All right. Dr. Ellis, I want to thank you for joining us on Community Speaks. And we'll see you next time. I'm your host, Al Moore. 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Lee Jeter, pastor, serving the Lord, leading by example, growing in our faith.
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over 35,000 listeners, the Light Walkers, the Heartbeaters, and so many more listeners. Some of the old school, traditional, quartet, contemporary, gospel, rap, and instrumental gospel music, even gospel preaching and community shows. We are here for all of you. 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And encourage you to join Coca Nation. It's for all the listeners. Those who join will be treated like VIPs. 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

0: Introducing All Rise, Celebration Justice in Black Robes, a powerful recognition honoring 156 years of judges who broke barriers, upheld justice, defended rights, and paved the way for generations to rise. Throughout the month, we will recognize and celebrate distinguished judges in Caddo Parish whose leadership, service, and commitment to justice continue to make this 156-year legacy even more powerful and meaningful for future generations. Honoring members of the judiciary, including Judge Ramona Emanuel, Judge Corella R. Stewart, Judge John Mosley, Judge Reed Casey Jones, Judge Shonda Stone, Judge Shiva M. Sims, Judge Carl Stewart, Judge Jerry Edwards, Judge Raymond Lafitte, Judge Brittany Bass Harvey. From city court to juvenile court, family court to federal court, appellate leadership to community impact, we celebrate excellence, integrity, courage, and the enduring legacy of justice in Black Robes. 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

0: Pastor Dennis R. Everett. Stand by at the end of the broadcast for contact information. And now, the Lake Bethlehem Baptist Church.
1: When you need a miracle, amen. Mark tells us that after the call of Jesus, that he goes to the Jordan River to be baptized of John. And Mark tells us that it was at his baptism that he received a commendation. You remember there was a voice that came and said, in contradistinction to all of the other people that are being baptized, this is my son in whom I am well pleased. He received commendation. And then Mark says that he is driven by the Spirit of God into the wilderness, and into the wilderness, Mark says that there is confrontation, that he goes from commendation to confrontation, for it was there that for 40 days he was tempted of the devil. And Mark says that when this period was over, that angels came and ministered unto him. Now, when Jesus comes out of the wilderness, Mark says that he goes into Galilee. He goes into Galilee and he is preaching the gospel of the kingdom of God. He goes and he is preaching the gospel of the kingdom of God. And Mark says that one day, as he is walking by the Sea of Galilee, he begins to call those who would become his disciples. In fact, Mark says that he calls two men who were fishing, Simon Peter and Andrew, and then he calls two other men who were mending their nets, James and John. And he says to them, come follow me and I will make you to become fishers of men. I mentioned that because I want you to understand that he called those who were already busy, those who were already engaged.

begins to teach as warned with authority. Now notice, brothers and sisters, that the teaching of Jesus according to Mark was amazing. It was astonishing to those who heard him. It was different than the teaching of the scribes. They were amazed. They were astonished. And the reason was, you see, in the Old Testament, the prophets spoke for God. They could only speak what God revealed of them to say. The scribes spoke about God. They spoke based upon what they had learned from other men. The prophets spoke for God. The scribes spoke about God, but Jesus spoke as God. That when he spoke, it was truth, speaking the truth. When he spoke on the authority of Scripture, and the Bible says that because of his teaching, the people were astonished and the people were amazed. Now, I want you to notice that Mark said that in this teaching setting, that there was a man in this assembly, in this synagogue, who had an unclean spirit. Now, I get the impression that this was not the first time that this man had shown up. But there was something, my God, about the teaching of Jesus that convicted this man. You see, the teaching of Jesus was clear. In other words, he was able to take that which was profound and he was able to make it simple. So the power of his teaching is that his teaching was clear, but it was not only clear, but it was also convicting. I said that teaching and preaching ought to be clear, but it ought to be convicting. And in this service, there was a man with an unclean spirit that became convicted under the anointed teaching of Jesus. Now, I know that he was convicted because he spoke up. You see, I said, I

did. And as a result of all of that, I want to show you, first of all, that Jesus has the power so that we can have a miracle, first of all, for the unclean. Right, put that on the screen, Father. There is a miracle for the unclean. Now, I need to tell you, brothers and sisters, that those who are demon-possessed, they love to go to church. I said, I want you to understand that people who are demonically possessed love to go to church, because what happens when the demonically possessed, they are in church, they are able to do at least one of two things. First of all, they are there to disturb the preacher, and they are there to distract the people. Can I say that again? I said those who are bothered with demons are there to disturb the preacher, and they are there to distract the people. And in my ministry, I've seen it both. In my ministry, in fact, right here at this church, I've had some times where it seems like the demons are more in charge than the saints, not in number, because even though the Bible said that one saint can put 1,000 demons to flight, but sometimes one demon can tear up a church. Sometimes.

demon can destroy and disrupt the service. And right here, sometimes I've had to come and say, let's run the demons out. Let's run them out of here, because they are trying to have a disturbance and they are causing a distraction. Everybody that's talking out in church ain't under the Spirit of God. That sometimes when folks start speaking, if you are spiritual enough, you will know that they are speaking under a demonic influence. Now notice the Bible says that when this demon says to Jesus, what have you to do with us? What do we have in common? Have you come to destroy us? Have you come to judge us now? I know who you are. Now you may be wondering, how would a demon know who he was? Well, you have to understand that demons are a part of those angels who once were in the presence of the Lord, but who, because of their rebelliousness, that they were literally put out of heaven, and so they knew who he was. But somebody said there is a miracle even for the demon possessed. I said there is a miracle for the demon possessed. Now, you may not say, well, that ain't talking about me, because I'm a child of God. And you already know.

Spirit of God is living on the inside of you. A demon can't live in the same place. But can I remind you

You see, whenever a believer, I'm trying to help somebody, that whenever a believer becomes a carnal Christian, you invite the oppression, the depression, and the suppression in your life. And I may be talking, not maybe, I'm talking to somebody today. You are a believer. You are a believer. You are not possessed. You are not, your thoughts are not un-

demons are preventing you from enjoying the ride. Demons are robbing you of the joy of your salvation. But I got good news for you, because the Bible declares that there is a miracle for those who are unclean. Now notice what Jesus does. He says to this demon, shut up, shut up, shut up, shut up and be silent. He says to this demon that I don't want your recognition. Shut your mouth. And then he says, come out, come out. Then he says, come out. Can you hear Jesus saying and speaking to the demonic oppression in your life? Shut up,

And sometimes you've got to learn how to speak to your own self and say, shut up, shut up, and come out. Sometimes you've got to understand that when you are not operating in the spirit and you are operating in your flesh, that sometimes the demons

feel like I'm defeated. Stop trying to make me feel like I'm nobody. Shut up talking to me and come out of me. So Jesus says, he says, there is a miracle, there is a miracle, there is a miracle. And I want to talk to you because you can be bothered by demons and still be saved. I said, it doesn't make any difference. You can be saved and you can still be bothered by demonic activity. But don't you hear the writer saying that if you turn to God and if you resist the devil, then he will flee from you. So first of all, there is the miracle for the unclean. Now Mark tells us that when they leave the synagogue, that they go to Simon Peter's house. That Simon Peter and Andrew and Peter's wife, along with his wife's mother, lived in Capernaum, and they go to the house. Now, notice they have gone from God's house, and now they have gone to Peter's house. That there is some preaching in there, because you've got to convince yourself that it's not enough for me to meet him in his house. I've got to make sure that I take him to my house. I said, you've got to be convinced. Oh my God, it's not enough for you to have a good time in his house. You've got to take him to your house. And notice that the Bible says that when they get to Peter's house, they didn't waste no time, but they told him about a condition that Peter's wife's mother had. They told him that she is sick, and she is so sick that she has become bedridden. Now, I want to encourage somebody today, because sometimes you don't understand how important it is to tell the Lord about what's wrong at your house. I said, you may not understand how important it is to talk to him about what's wrong at your house. In other words, he wants to know. When you're having trouble in your marriage, tell him about it. When you're having trouble, oh my God, with your children, tell him about it. Whatever the trouble is in your house, you ought to tell him about it. And when they told him about it, we see a miracle

bedridden. And when I looked at it, Miles, it's sort of what we're doing in this pandemic.

this virus, well, one of the first signs have been you are running a fever. And then your condition began to become so bad that you really began to be bedridden. It seemed like that was the kind of situation that Peter's mother-in-law had, because she was bedridden. But the Bible says that Jesus went to her bedside.

on her by the hand, and he lifted her up above of her bed, and the Bible declares that instantly and immediately

of affliction. And Jesus, touch your body. Am I talking to somebody that can say heals a healer? Am I talking to somebody that can say one day touch my body? Am I talking to somebody that can say one day

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And I'm trying to encourage somebody that you don't have to stay

says that he was able to heal her of her disease. And then that evening,

condition is, he's got power and he's able to heal. Well, I got one more miracle. The Bible declares that he goes in after the people came, and then early the next moment, between 3 and 6, he goes out.

his praying ground, and they said to him, what you're doing out here? There's a great revival. There's a great healing service.

said to him that I'm willing to be thou clean. And what that miracle is, I'm trying to show you that there is a miracle for the unclean, that there is a miracle for the unhealthy, but there is also a miracle for the untouchable. I said there is a miracle for the untouchable. For this man, he was a leper. And when you understand, when you are a leper, you become marginalized. When you become a leper, you become an outcast. When you are a leper, you become separated.

think, because I know that Jesus said I didn't come to destroy the law, but I came to fulfill the law. It was against the law for him to touch a leper and therefore violate the law. And so when I ran up home, if I discovered that in his mind that the healing took place before he even touched him. Oh,

0: 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But I want to talk to you about.
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0: 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Holy meeting in the name of our Lord and Savior, Jesus Christ. 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
3: Asking God to move in your life. Has he not spoken a ridiculous thing to you and you thought it was the devil? Have you not asked of you to do something that doesn't make sense to you? Because see, when it makes sense to you, then it's not God. Because see, what you need to understand is that your thoughts are not his thoughts. And your ways are not his ways. And I know some of you think they are, but they're not, because there's a human side of you, amen, that called struggle in your life. Jesus had none of that struggle. He was both human and divine, but he knew no struggle. Are you listening to me? Amen. That was the divine side of him that dominated, amen, glory to God, the flesh side of him. So therefore, he was tempted, amen, on all hands like we are. Amen. He went through like we did. Amen. But because he was who he was or who he is, he could not sin. You follow me? So we do. We struggle. We make mistakes. We fall down, but we get up. For the Bible said a just man falleth seven times, but getteth up again. And many of us have failed in the area of disobedience because, amen, there are things that God said, if you want what you've never had, listen, I'm going to ask you to do what you've never done. How bad do you want it? Are you with me? How bad do you want it? And so, thank you so much. I want to use for thought, bring what you got. Look at your neighbor and say, bring what you got. The proper title for this sermon should be bring what you got. When we read this particular passage of scripture, amen, then we will use this title, we'll tag this title to, amen, our textual scripture, bring what you got. Glory to God. And whatever you got, I want to encourage you to bring plenty of it. Plenty of it. Amen. Are you listening to me? I don't want you to hold on to any, I don't want you to hold anything back. Listen to me this morning. But just bring it all to the Lord. We're so guilty of believing that we cannot do many things because we just don't know how. Or we just don't have enough of this, or we don't have enough of that. That sounds like some of us. You know, I would do this and I would do that, but I don't have enough. And when the Lord bless me, I will. And then that many of us who are sitting here today will never move to the next level. And Christendom, God will never exalt us. Amen. Even our season will come and pass us by because we judge, amen, glory to God, our lives on the basis of what we have. And all God is saying is bring what you got and bring plenty of that. Isn't that right? Glory to God. Because see, you need to understand this, people. Little is much when you place it in the master's hand. Are you with me? Okay, so now we're looking, most of us, at our earthly provision and thinking that we can only do just a little bit with what we have. But I need you to understand this morning, your perspectives are wrong. Please understand that. When in all actuality, if God has given vision for a matter, he will also give provision.

that went right over your head. It's not you. When God said, bring what you got, he said, bring what I've already put at your exposure. Bring what I've given you. It may be little, but I'm going to take your little and use it to work for you. Somebody say amen. Bring whatever you have. Don't sell yourself short. Are you with me? And the Lord will bless it. And then not only will he bless it, but he'll stand back and you'll stand back and you'll watch it multiply. Don't you realize that God works in multiplicity? How many of you people know that he multiplies things? You know what I love about him is he don't just add things, because you know, because he don't add like us. He multiplies. You understand? Can I prove to you that he don't add things? Glory to God, but that he what? Multiplies. In Luke 6:38, the Lord says, give. He doesn't say what or how much. He just simply says, give. But then he goes on to say what he'll do if you do it, and it shall be given to you. Good measures, pressed down, shaken together, running over, will I cause men to give into your bosom. He said, if you do it, I'll do it. If you give, I'll give. Glory to God. So there are many of us, we said, Pastor, I don't have much. Glory to God. I just don't have much. But I just need to remind you again that he's awesome and he works in multiplicity, not in addition, even in your personal life, especially if you're married or have a prayer partner somewhere that can agree with you in matters. In Deuteronomy 32, God said, one would put to flight 1,000. But look at it. Look how he, amen, multiplies rather than he had. But then he turns around and said, glory to God, two would put, amen, to flight 10,000. Now you would think if one would put 1,000 to a flight, that two would put what? 2,000. Amen. But because he don't add, amen, he multiplies. Oh, amen. All of a sudden he jumps from one, to, amen, putting 1,000 to flight to two putting 10,000 to flight. In other words, it doesn't matter how much you have. Amen. I can work with it. Faith is the substance of things hoped for and the evidence of things not seen. But by faith, the Bible says the elders obtained a good report. Faith doesn't make sense, but faith makes miracles. It's faith that moves God. You have to have faith in that God has already made available to you. There's something that God has put in, amen, just he's put it there, and he's put it there for a reason, but you need to believe, amen, glory to God, that the little things that has in times past that have not meant nothing to you, amen, glory to God, that they will work for you. Wrong crowd this morning. When the Lord bless me, I'm going to do this. Who am I talking to? When the Lord bless me, then I'm going to bless somebody else. Just the little things. Somebody shout the little things. So God, and I won't be long this morning, is a God that will multiply whatever you bring to him. Good God Almighty. 1 Kings 4, 1, 6 is an illustration of what I'm talking about. Here's a widow woman. She's, according to the Bible, one of the wives of one of the sons of the prophet. Glory to God. She has been involved in ministry, but now her husband has passed away. Listen, and she finds herself in a bad situation. This woman don't even know what to do. She needs a miracle. Glory to God, because without it, amen, she ain't going to make it. I've already lost my husband. Are you with me? But what she had going for her is that he knew God. Are you with me? And now that God could not do it for him because he was faithful, he had to do it for somebody else. Now, those of you who are blessed because of those who did what you did not do, who are going on before you.
Are y'all going to help me? So now, this widow woman, she reminds a man, the prophet, I saw my husband sowing to you. I saw my man of God humble himself to you. Listen closely. I saw the prophet. I saw him minister to you, Elijah. Now you need to minister to us. I'm indebted to every one of you who follow the instruction that God gives me concerning your life. It is important that you understand when I tell you God said, you understand that in order for there to be an attachment to me spiritually, any kind of way spiritually, that there must be an obedient act, amen, glory to God, that you would perform. If I said God said give, you ought to be running to give. If you know, come on somebody. If I said God said it's important that I lay my hands on you, you shouldn't sit there and think about it, because there's something tied up in me that God wants to release to you, and it comes through your obedience. She needs a miracle. Without it, she's not going to make it. She owed a debt that she was unable to pay, and the creditors is just about to come now and take away her two sons and put them, amen, to working off the debt. Then she really will be in bad shape, because she won't have anyone to help her out. All of her sons will be in jail, you know, working off the debt, and she just lost her husband, and the only thing she has left now, amen, is a little pot of oil. Listen closely. Thank God for a little anointing. That little oil was sitting there, but it was anointed. I wonder what's in your house that's just sitting there, but it's anointed. It seemed to you that to have no value, but it's anointed. See, the anointing, amen, it multiplies. The anointing energizes. The anointing, amen, sanctifies. The anointing glorifies. The anointing edifies. The anointing magnifies. The anointing justifies. Can I go on? And she had something in her house that was going to cause her and her family to maximize. Somebody shout, thank God for a little anointing. Can I talk to you without hollering at you this morning? Do you people have a little anointing left this morning? Maybe the devil has just about beat all of it out of you. But you have got a little bit left. Well, what I want to encourage you to do is to bring it to the Lord and watch him multiply. She didn't have much. I miss Sharon, because if she was here, she'd be hollering right now. Yeah, she didn't have much left, but the man of God said, bring what you got. This year, I'm encouraging every one of you, glory to God, to look within yourself. You've been looking, amen, to the prophet. You've been looking to the evangelist, to the pastor, to the apostle. Are you listening to me? But look within yourself. There's something that God has put within you that's going to change everything about you. Bring what you got. Look at your neighbor and bring what you got. What you got may not be as big as what I got. It may not look as good as what I got. Are you with me? People may not think, amen, as much about what you got as opposed to what they think about what I got. But people are not your destiny. You need to understand that people can't, amen, they can't curse what God has blessed. Are you with me? And that's something, amen, that God has made available to you that he has blessed. It's blessed. And it's blessed.

0: to be a blessing to you. Maybe it's a song that God has put within you that's going to transform everything about you. Maybe in the innermost parts of your being that there's a song there that's anointed. Let me talk to you. Maybe there's an offering, just one offering that's there. A financial gift that God has put within you that he said is going to release after you've given it, that's going to release to you every promise that I've made to you. It's there. It's there. Maybe that's just a shout, but it's anointed. Maybe it's a praise that he's put within you. Now, for this widow woman, it was a jar of oil. Now, don't go home looking for a jar. Did you hear me? You follow me? Because God is so uniquely blessed all of us. He's given us all, amen, that one particular thing. But do you know how to go get it? What am I looking for, Pastor? I don't know. But God will show you in the prayer time, you understand, when you're in intercession, when you're, man, laying out before God, he'll show you where it is. And the devil gonna fight you with everything that he can. Amen. Glory to God, to keep you from getting it. As a matter of fact, he's gonna show you, amen, how stupid he think you are for believing that you have something on the inside of you that can change everything about you. It's in your house. It's in your house, the tabernacle of the Holy Ghost. We sit and we look at what everybody else has, what everybody else is doing, and yet you have been overwhelmed, amen, glory to God, with the blessings. And you wonder why people look at you and don't like you and don't know why they don't like you. You understand? You know, you tripping because somebody don't like you. Somebody said something about you. No. I told you the other day, their problem here is that they want to be you. They've mistaken, amen. They made a mistake and believed that they could do better if they were you. I'm going to help you before I get out of here, and I got about 5 more minutes. And so now, jealousy is raging like a mighty river. And now they're trying to steal from you what's going to take you to the next level, what's going to take you to your destiny. And you've lost focus and fight on you. And now you're competing, amen, glory to God, and getting even with somebody else because of what they did to you. Amen. Keep your focus. Understand that they can't touch this. Amen. It's a God-given gift. It's yours. It belongs to you. And no devil can take it from you unless you give it to him.
1: Yes. Yes, sir. Thank you. Hallelujah.
0: I was talking to a young lady the other day, and she said to me, she said, Pastor, I'm not going to do this for her because what she did to me. And I said to this woman, I said, you know what? You're being tested. That's not your call to make. No. You can't say that I'm not going to do this for you because you did this to me. Are you with me? Many times, I need you to understand, God will test you. He will allow purposely somebody, amen, that you trust, somebody that you've given your ears, somebody that you believe in, he'll use that very person just to test you. Because see, before you can go to the next level, before that God has put within you can be birthed forth, you got to be tested. I need somebody that came to have church. See, you need to understand, those of you who are sitting tripping because of what you're going through, it's just a test. And you're wondering why God is so quiet during these times. He sees everything you're going through. But when I was in school, when we was tested, the teacher was quiet. The teacher never asked, amen, glory to God, answered any questions. She gave us our test. She sat behind the desk and she was quiet. You couldn't ask her any questions because you was being what? Tested. God is not going to answer your questions during your times of testing. He's not going to say nary a word. He's not going to say anything. Glory to God, because he knows after you have been tried and you pass the test, you shall come forth. It ain't no maybe. You shall. It doesn't matter what stumbling blocks have put in you, the devil has put in your way, you shall. I got to go to Memphis or Atlanta or somewhere and start me a church, because y'all don't know what y'all got here. I'm coming to Memphis. I'm in the John year. Fred told his wife he was coming to John. He always displayed a heart attack. See, you have to understand that you were snared by the very words of your own mouth. And just like he portrayed a heart attack, he died from one. Did you listen to, are you listening to me? All I'm trying to say to you is that you got to be very careful that you guard your. Until some of us can get delivered, we may need to walk around like. I refuse to abort my destiny. I'm not going to get through with this message, but I just want you to think, see, I have declared, without any wavering, and you understand, I'm not shaky, but I tapped into something over the last several months, and now I know that I can have what I want, be what I want to be, go where I want to go. So I will not accept any less than that. And I know that God doesn't need me to do all of these, amen, you understand, big, amen, unbelievable things, amen, to exalt me. All he need me to do is stay humble. And in due time, he will do what? Exalt me. Because he that exalt himself shall be abased. But he that humble himself shall be what? Exalted. Just stay there. Don't worry about the big ones. Don't worry about the big twigs. Don't worry about how people are moving around you and how people are going up and look like you're going nowhere. Just stay humble. And then people will be looking up saying, where in the world did he come from? Who is this Cornell Hamilton that's shaking a nation? Who is this every time you turn on TBN and the Word Channel, glory to God, and every other channel, there is his face. I wish I had some help here. God can do what he wants to do, when he wants to do it, how he wants to do it. All he needs you to do is believe that he can do it. Amen. And because you believe, all things are possible. Amen. Danita back there just rocking. She don't even know she's rocking. She don't stop now, but she just that thing is getting all down in her sanctified soul. You hear what I'm saying? I'm telling you something, people. Glory to God. We cannot keep riding on the waves of our emotions. Amen. Coming to church being shaken by a tune, shaken, amen, by a holler, and shaken by music. We got to be shaken by what's on the inside of us. I wish I had some help here. We got to be shaken by the power. and the anointing that God has put with me.

It's in you. It's in you. It cannot be denied. It's in you. It's in you. I don't care what folks say. It's in you. I don't care how people don't want to have nothing to do with you. It's in you. I don't know how. Don't care how many times you've been cast aside and cast out. There's something within you that holds the rein. Something within you more than you can explain. I just thank God for that something within. We got to close now. So the prophet, listen to this, softly told her to go and borrow pots to put oil in. Wait just a minute. What's your name, preacher? Bobby, listen to me. I'm already bereaved. I've lost my husband. Y'all hear that? And now, this strange man named Elijah, something got to be wrong with him. Do he have a problem with me? Is he trying to make me look bad? Because, see, the people in the neighborhood, they're going to say, them folk crazy. And then they're going to say, but we're only obeying what the prophet told us to do. They're going to say, well, he crazy too. But you know what? When people feel sorry for you, they'll just do what they do so you can just move on. And I can see them going through the neighborhood asking for empty jars. You know, I'm sure that there were people in the neighborhood that will say, why don't you let us put something in it? You know, maybe we can put some money in it, or maybe some preserves in it, or maybe, you know, we could, you know, we know you've been through a rough time, and you know, and why don't you, no, God said, I want them empty. Y'all still ain't got it. Glory to God. What I'm going to do, nobody's going to be able to take the credit for this. I appreciate what you want to do, but I want them empty. You need to know that some people will help you when you're down, and yeah, so you can just move on. Is that right, somebody? But God said, I don't need nobody to help you. Your husband has been faithful to me. Is that right, somebody? Glory to God. And that's all I need. Now just do what I say do. If you do what I say do, don't you worry, everything is going to be all right. Come on, somebody. So now they're going through the neighborhoods collecting empty vessels. And I'm sure folk were saying, I feel so sorry for them. The wife must have had a nervous breakdown. Something got to be wrong with her. Her and those children knocking on our doors, asking for empty jars. They've lost their mind. And you need to know tonight that God will never move until you lose your mind. Your mind will tell you, this don't make sense, and that don't make sense. That's why tonight you need the mind of Jesus. Let this mind be in you. That's also in Christ Jesus, who walked not after the flesh, but after the Spirit. For those that are led by the Spirit

Well, God bless you. Our time has come and gone, and the opportunity presents itself. We would love to have you share with us your life-changing survival.

0: by Dr. Maris T. McFarland, pastor of the Mount Pleasant Missionary Baptist Church, located at 6540 Line Avenue, right here in beautiful Freeport, Louisiana. 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
3: Amen.
1: She'll give you instructions on how you can also help spread the gospel of Jesus Christ to the world. 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Remember, Isaiah 40:8 says, the grass withers and the flower fades, but the word of our God shall stand forever. All right, this morning, the title that I've been preaching and teaching on this month is Life in the Kingdom. Say it with me.
2: Life in the Kingdom.
1: Life in the Kingdom. There are a lot of parts to God's kingdom. And if you're born again, you also are in the kingdom of God.
2: Amen.
1: If you're born again, you are also in the kingdom of God.
2: Amen.
1: Y'all got a little quiet right there. 2 Corinthians 5 and 17 tells us that if any man, any person be in Christ, he is a what?
2: New creature.
1: New creature. Old things are passed away. Behold, all things are becoming new. It's important for us to understand who we are when Jesus is our king, because it affects every aspect of our lives.
3: Amen.
1: You got to know who you are in Christ, and there we ought to have some confidence of who you are and what God expects of us. Amen?
2: Amen.
1: Let's go to Luke chapter 17 and verse number 21. And we got to remember that when we are a part of God's kingdom, we represent everything of who he is. We are ambassadors for him. And this morning, I want to give us several examples of how we can improve the way that we view ourselves and whatever, say whatever.
2: Whatever.
1: And whatever it is that's in front of you. I was thinking about it too, because

0: said, the kingdom of God cometh not with observation. Neither shall they say, lo here or lo there, for behold, the kingdom of God is where? Within you. Now, when it says that the kingdom of God doesn't come with observation, what this means is that the kingdom of God doesn't come in a way that you can see with your visible eyes. The kingdom of God is not observed based upon certain things that can happen, because the kingdom of God is within you.
1: Yes.
0: He reigns as king.
1: Yes.
0: So when you have him reigning as king in your life, that there's certain things that you do and certain things that you
2: don't do.
0: There's certain things that you see that other people can't see.
1: Right.
0: And then you're acting on what you see. Say, because I'm part of the kingdom.
1: Because I'm part of the kingdom.
0: Well, what you doing that for? The king showed me that.
1: Yeah.
0: There's some spiritual things that happen that you just expect for God to do for you. You know, like favor. Say favor.
1: Favor.
0: You just expect for people to be good to you. You don't go into a situation looking for, well, what they gonna do now? When you get there, I just showed up. Things changed.
1: Yeah.
0: Because I'm part of the kingdom.
1: Amen. That's it.
0: We already said it earlier. The king's heart is in the hand of the Lord.
1: Yeah.
0: He turns it whithersoever he will.
1: Yeah.
0: The Bible says promotion doesn't come from the east and the west. God is the one that raises one up and puts another one down.
1: Yeah.
0: Oh, come on. I should have got more witnesses out there.
1: All
0: kind of examples in my life where somebody was doing this, and how you gonna get that? Before they knew it, I was in their position. And nobody but the Lord did
1: that's
0: it for
1: it.
0: Me.
1: Yeah.
0: Why? So that he could get the glory out of our lives.
1: Yes.
0: Say it with me. Let your light so shine before men that they may see your good works and glorify. The kingdom of God is within us. And then the other thing that I want you to see, I've got several points up here on this board that I want to go over, because as I go through these stories, I want you to hear what's a part of the kingdom. Number one is that if you're born again, you've accepted Jesus

0: young people again, when we were younger, when we woke up and we got confused about what we were going to do on Sunday morning, see, they laughing because they already know.
1: Yeah.
0: There's a whole lot of help you had.
1: Yeah.
0: Wasn't no 911.
1: No.
0: Wasn't no say you being abused.
1: No.
0: It was belts and switches and all kind of things.
1: Yeah.
0: And you got your right mind back.
1: Yeah.
0: You got up and you sat in church and acted like you had good sense. My mother's not here, she's going on to be with the Lord, but she's a first soprano, and she was right on the end. And when the ushers would have trouble out of some of my sisters and brother, they would look it up, she would give you an eye. And you got it together.
1: Yeah.
0: You prioritize what the preacher was saying. Come, y'all hear what I'm saying?
1: Yeah.
0: When you're part of the kingdom, you also have some promises and privileges. Amen.
1: Amen.
0: All right. I added another one here too because as a part of the kingdom, you also have some protection.
1: Yes. Come on, Pastor.
0: I told him about, I do a consult at a psychiatric hospital, and one guy, he had some mental problems, and he was sitting over there, you know, looking different. I didn't call him what I wanted to call him. But he was just, and he said, I'm going to come over there and break your neck.
1: Ooh.
0: See, I just said, ooh, I didn't say that. No. I said, you're not going to break this neck. But you think these other people in here can help you? I said, man, I got more help all around me than you can see.
1: Yes,
0: Psalm 91 said, he has given his angels
1: to
0: keep you in all your ways. We got some protection, amen?
1: Amen.
0: And you need to know that. That way you're not afraid when somebody calls, you know, they're trying to threaten you. You can't threaten me. You can't do anything that God doesn't allow you to do. And if he allows you to do it, he's going to give me the resources, the help, the strength to get me out of it.
1: Amen.
0: Because all things work together
1: for
0: them who are the called according to his
1: purpose.
0: We also have God personally concerned about our welfare. He's concerned about anything that happens to us. Matter of fact, let's go to Matthew chapter 6.
1: Mm-hmm.
0: Where are you going?
1: Matthew chapter 6.
0: The issue in Matthew chapter 6 was worry, because they were worrying about this and what am I going to eat and what am I going to drink and what am I going to wear? And everybody's concerned. And Matthew 6 and 32, Jesus, he cleared it up because he's personally concerned about us. He's personally responsible for whatever happens to us. Everybody say, that's good right there.
1: That's good right there.
0: Personally responsible.
1: Yeah.
0: So in verse number 32, he says, but I say

0: show you in the story how God has given us power sometimes to act in his behalf and do some things for his glory.
1: Yes.
0: But you can't just sit around and act like you don't know when he's talking to you, because when you hear his voice and when you see what he's telling you to do, I'm here to encourage you. You need to act on what God is telling you. Amen?
1: Amen.
0: And the other thing is that we ought to have a positive influence on the environment wherever we are. That's part of being in the kingdom. Lots of things occur being in the kingdom. Let's look at this. Go to 2 Kings chapter 9. Where are you going?
2: 2 Kings chapter 9.
0: All right. I'm going to give you the story in the beginning. I normally give these stories at the end, but I already knew that I've got several things to tell you on today in a time span, and I need to make sure I get this one out. 2 Kings chapter 9. And while you turn in there, I want to tell you that in the New Testament, 2 Corinthians, it says this: for God, he hath made him, Jesus, to be sin for us. Say, I hear you, Pastor.
2: I hear you, Pastor.
0: Who knew no sin? Jesus knew no sin. It says that we might become, that we might be made the righteousness of God in him. So when the Lord says, seek ye first the kingdom of God and his righteousness. Righteousness is a strong word, because righteousness is just not you doing everything right. You know, I go to church all the time, I pay my tithes, and I do this, and I do that. And if your motive is not right, all that's still no good. Righteousness is to be right with God, because of one man, his name is
2: Jesus.
0: That's how we're right with God.
1: Yes.
0: Matter of fact, when we get to the end, we're going to receive the communion. And there's this encouragement when we do the communion. It says that anybody that takes the communion, don't take it if you take it unworthily. Unworthily means, see, if you're not born again, you don't really want to participate in the communion service. You want to wait on that until you get born again. Say, I hear you, Pastor.
2: I hear you, Pastor.
0: And then if you are born again, if you are saved, you need to pray before you take it. Because God is faithful and just
2: to forgive
0: our sins and cleanse us from
2: all
0: unrighteousness.
1: Yes.
0: There's nothing too hard for him. Amen?
2: Amen?
0: All right. So when we look at being right with God, this first story I want to tell you is somebody who in the Old Testament, it looked like that he didn't have a chance, because if you had certain deformities and that kind of thing, certain things, you couldn't really participate in the part of the temple worship. So you were out of the loop of things. 2 Kings chapter 9. Is that where you are?
2: Yes.
0: And verse number 1. Now you know what? This is the second time I've done this. I said 2 Kings, didn't I?
2: Yes.
0: Wait just a second. Because I must be saying 1 Kings. Hang on. 1 Kings. And it's not that easy. Hang on a second. Oh, I know what happened. Samuel. And you better be laughing with me, not at me. 2 Samuel 9. And if it's not them, I'll tell you someone else. This 2 Samuel 9. I made a mistake. Do y'all forgive me?
2: We do.
0: All right. 2 Samuel chapter 9. Okay, you did?
1: Yes.
0: And David said, is there yet any that is left of the house of Saul that I may show him? What's that word?
2: Kindness.
0: Come on, what's that word?
2: Kindness.
0: Kindness for Jonathan's sake. See, kindness is a part of the kingdom that, you know, I just expect people to be kind to me. And, say
2: and.
0: I am kind to people. You got weak on that one. I said, I expect people to be kind to me. And I am kind to people. Why? Because God's goodness. God is kind to me. So it's right to be good to other people.
1: Right.
0: Amen.
2: Amen.
0: So David, the king, who had everything. Jonathan, David's friend, and Jonathan's daddy, Saul, were in war. They got killed. And when they came back to tell the rest of the family that the king, Saul, had died and Jonathan died, this boy that we're going to talk about, his name is Mephibosheth. And Mephibosheth was a boy who had a nanny, a caretaker, and in the rush of everything, an accident happened. He failed. And he broke his lower legs, his ankles. He was crippled. And it didn't say he couldn't walk, it just said he was crippled. And you know what? You have to watch people, because sometimes people will be kind to people that look real good. But then when they see folk as crippled, just don't worry about it. You know, I kind of watch people that do children like that. When you start egging children, oh, I got a problem with you. Because Jesus said, suffer the little children to what? And forbid them not. For such is
1: the kingdom of heaven.
0: Y'all hear what I'm saying?
1: Amen.
0: So you got a crippled boy here, and he said, that's the only one left. Well, who gonna know what's happening to the crippled boy? God is gonna know.
1: Amen.
0: Y'all hear what I'm saying?
1: Yes.
0: All right. So I want to show you that this crippled boy, he lived in a town called Lodibo. Say Lodibo.
2: Lodibo
0: was just barren and desolate. It was almost a point of obscurity where he could just ride out life, not anybody knowing where he was. Now, I thought I'd say this too, but I've said it to Mount Pleasant, but I guess I'm saying it to the visitors this time. Some of us have lived in obscurity because we got crippled for stuff that we did. And you can't see it, but we live with it in our mind. And if you don't get clear about who you are in the kingdom, you will let your image of yourself stay crippled. And God has already delivered you from that. Say, that was then.
2: That was then.
0: And this is now.
2: This is now.
0: Matter of fact, a lot of times people say, well, Matt, when you did this, that, the other, and I just look at them because sometimes they ain't lying. I did it. But that was then.
2: This is now.
0: Any man be in Christ, he is a
2: new creature.
0: You understand? So at some point, you've got to go on and realize, I'm a part of the kingdom.
2: Yeah.
0: I got positioning.
2: Yeah.
0: I got protection.
2: Yeah.
0: I got purpose.
2: Yeah.
0: I got some power.
2: Yeah.
0: I have a reason to live life differently. Amen?
2: Yes.
0: So this man was in Lodibo, and it looked like that's the way he was going to spend the rest of his life. But can I tell you something about God's grace?
1: Come on.
0: Y'all say, I know.
2: I know.
0: Something about God's grace.
2: Something about God's grace.
0: I know something about His grace.
2: Yeah, yeah, yeah.
0: It looked like everything was over.
2: Yeah.
0: Said, but God.
2: But God.
0: So in verse number 4, the king said to him, where is he? And Ziba said to me, king, behold, he's in the house of Machir, the son of Amiel, in Lodibo. Skip to verse 6. Now when Mephibosheth, the son of Jonathan, the son of Saul, was coming to David, he did what? Fell on his face and did reverence. And David said, Mephibosheth? And he answered,

0: 7. And David said unto him, fear not, for I will surely show thee kindness for Jonathan thy father's sake. Now I got to stop right there, because in the Old Testament, some people don't believe that you ought to teach from the Old Testament, because Jesus had not yet died and risen again. But listen, before the foundation of the world, God had already decided that Jesus was going to be the Lamb of God that takes away the sin of the world.
1: Yes.
0: From the beginning. So when you look through the Old Testament, you got to see who is an example to me of Jesus.
1: Yes.
0: And so when David said, hey, son, don't fear. You don't have to be scared around me. He said, I'm going to show you kindness. Watch this. For Jonathan's sake.
1: Yes.
0: Everybody throw your hand up. Say, thank God
1: for Jesus.
0: A whole lot of what has happened to us, not because of who we were, but what Jesus has already done for us. Amen. So he says, for Jonathan's sake, I'm going to be good to you. Mm-hmm. Verse number 8? Mm-hmm. No, 7. Mm-hmm. And David said unto him, I already read that. No, I didn't finish it. It says, and David said unto him, fear not, for I will surely show thee kindness for Jonathan thy father's sake, and will restore thee. Here's his word. Say all.
1: All.
0: I don't care what you say. I like that word. All the land of Saul thy father, and thou shalt eat bread at my table continually. And he bowed himself and said, this is Mephibosheth, what is thy servant that thou shouldest look upon such a dead dog as I am? He really didn't understand that God had already set him up. Yeah. And I'm telling you, there are people listening to me right now. You don't really know how God has already set you up.
1: Yeah.
0: You think things are working bad, and God's got a whole nother plan.
1: Yeah. Yeah.
0: Verse number 9. Then said Ziba unto the king, according to all that my lord the king hath commanded his servant, so shall thy servant do as for Mephibosheth, said the king, he shall eat at my table as one of the king's sons. 13. So Mephibosheth dwelt in Jerusalem, for he did eat continually at the king's table and was lame. The Bible told us again how he still wasn't all that. Say, but God.
1: But God.
0: Say, I know something about God's grace. Being a part of the kingdom gives you this favor that you can't even explain.
1: Yeah.
0: Amen?
1: Amen.
0: All right, I want you to go to another one.
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worship is at 10 a.m. and Sunday school, 9 o'clock a.m. Our Bible study is every Wednesday at 6 p.m. Also, we encourage you to secure CDs or audio cassettes of these broadcasts and services by calling the Tabernacle Baptist Church at 318-686-1688 or by writing

throne, okay? God can remove kings and set kings up. According to Daniel, he can remove kings and set kings up. The king's heart, God's word says, is in God's hand. God exalts one and brings down another. God reduces rulers to nothing. When Nebuchadnezzar was told by Daniel, said, look, God told him, to take, look, man, you, that gold head on that tower, that's you. You top man in the land. God said, but one thing, listen now, you out there. He said, but listen, watch yourself. You get lifted in pride. Yeah, we the baddest nation on the planet, the best military, the highest technology. If you're not careful, you become a bully to the rest of the world because you got that power. Now, I think y'all see the war that Trump started. It's not out of control. Now, he thought because he was a big bully, the biggest gun to kick him around and treat him. But look what's going on. I mean, they may not match you in firepower, but they can match you in strategy. Let's just close the Strait of Hormuz. Let's just block that out. Try to get through. Let's put mine in the water. If they try to get through it, blow them up. The guns on our side, but the strategy is on theirs. Now, if anybody who understood war and strategy, you don't start a war with that first kind of cost. If I do this, what are the possibilities? And if I do this, what are the consequences? But when you're a bully, you forget about all that. You just run to a buzzsaw, so-called. You just run to a buzzsaw. And now you want to get out because you see now, you got out. Nation trapped economically. I mean, look at the price of gas. What we do now? I mean, the longer the ships can't go through, I just keep one up. Now, he said no war. That was his campaign. But when you're a bully, God has a way. See, all bullies are in pride because you big and strong. You think you can just handle folk in it because you a bully. And you figure like you can't be overcome because you are bigger and you are stronger. God said, let the weak say, I'm strong. No, wait a minute now. Why are they saying that? Let the weak say, I'm strong. Now, why would a weak person say I'm strong? You weak. When God said that, let the weak say, I am strong. In other words, God is always on the side of the oppressed, of the weak, of the helpless. So if God be for us, let the weak say, I'm strong. Why? Because if God be for me, you're in trouble. Oh, I'm wrong about that.

and Goliath. Listen, who believe a little boy like David? Who believe? When you see the battle in a ring, this giant and this little boy. Let's take them best now. Let's come on. I'm taking all comers. Let's take the best now. Who is on David's side? He is this high. The giant is ceiling high. Now, listen, I'm taking bets now. Who is going to bet on David? Raise your hand. No, you wouldn't. No, you wouldn't. But if you knew what David knew about God, you would bet on him. So in that case, though they said to David, you too small. You know nothing about war. This guy was born in a family fight in war. David, in essence, says, listen, you come to me with a sword. I come to you in the name of the living God, which said he was weak. But David says, I'm strong. He told the giant, duck down to me like I'm a dog. He said, listen, I'm going to take your head. Did he do it? Did David do it? Let the weak say, I'm strong. Church today, that same word of God is alive. Let the weak say, I know your money's low. I know your education is low. I know your experience is low. I know that folk got more power to fight the courts because you don't have the money. I understand all of that. I'm still telling you today. When you're in that predicament, listen, when you think you're too weak, let the weak say, I'm strong. The fact that God is sovereign, God is in control, that means no ruler rises without God's permission. Because he's sovereign now. Listen, God could have stopped it, but God allowed it. So, for that reason, take a step back. It's not your fight. It's not your battle. God's going to do a new thing. What? I know y'all think the meaning it's going to mess us up. And I hear what you're saying and I understand. But today I'm encouraged again. Okay? So, no ruler rises without God's permission. No ruler acts. No ruler acts, A-C-T-S. No ruler acts outside of God's boundary. So God knows what he's doing, and God is allowing it. No ruler lasts beyond God's timing. Every ruler you see that did injustice, God allowed them to a certain time and put them down. So what am I saying to you? Wicked rulers may surprise us, but they never surprise God, okay? So our takeaway is God is in control. Well, if he's in control, why would he allow wicked rulers at all if he's in control? Well, there's a mystery with God, which means sometimes you won't always understand. God won't always show you his hand, not always. Sometimes something in my life has happened that I thought I'd be crushed. I was on 60 Minutes, and I was listening to the folk while in an interview with me. They said some great stuff to me. I really thought it was really, but when it came down to who face they would use primarily, they chose me. Now, I wasn't the most educated. I wasn't the most politically involved, but they chose me. Now, my point in saying that is you don't need stuff when you got God. You know? He bring it to you. So I may not have what he or she has, but what God gives me works. So it's a mystery. God does not

0: on a vote of approval. It's not based on majority. God can take a little nobody. Joseph, as far as Egypt was concerned, Egypt was a big country. Joseph was a nobody. A nobody. But God, hand on Joseph, went from a slave, from a prison, to prime minister of Egypt. A nobody to the second control over Egypt, which was the greatest country on the planet at that time. So God has a mysterious way of rescuing the oppressed. He's always on the side of the oppressed. Now, I know it's been a long time coming. Now, I know we had slavery for years. We had Jim Crow. I recognize all that. Now, let me say something to you all very carefully. And it's not trying to be with a superiority complex, but the world, in some fashion, has always pushed us to the back. But God keeps on bringing it back to the front. I don't care what they try. If I'm wrong, I ain't talking about some stuff, talking about athletics. No, I'm talking about academics. One day, I'm going to teach real soon on the creations of black folk in America. If you move what we brought to the table in America, this country wouldn't be jack. I don't care how they try to put you to the back. Silence us. Oppress us. God, some kind of way, keeps on. You're the best athletically. You're the best academically. You're the best creativity. Listen, God got us. I recognize. Show how great you are. You are so great that they gave you nothing. And look where you are now. So, they say to you, well, you know, forget about that. Everybody is at evil now. Just put up on your bootstraps and let's go. I can do it. I did it. You can do it. Now, let's just weigh that and let's see how even that is. Okay? Nobody gave me nothing, so folks say. Really? Huh? Now, if you are 300, no, I'm going to cut it short. You got 200 years head start on me. Okay? Now, some kind of way, I'm bold to just start at zero. Now, keep in mind, you were up here, and I'm back here 200 years, and you say, on your set, go. I gotta catch up 200 years. Now, it will look like you behind. Let's say very ahead, 200 years. And now you've run, you've been educated, you have done your due diligence, and now you at least close to them now. Who would really run the fastest? Who would really outdo it? Who? See, if you are privileged and you benefit from our forefathers' oppression. We are due reparation. And some folk don't understand that, y'all. See, you want to say we all even now. You were never even. Never. Not even now. You are even. How do you reclaim 300 years? Reparation, no real, only us now, only us. Japan got reparation. Every country they best mess up, they pay them folk. We the only one, we built this country. Listen to me, y'all, I was trying not to go there. America is only great on your backs. That's it. Move slavery and free labor. What you got now, America? What you got now? Pay me right. Pay me back. So, America is only so-called great because we and our forefathers made it great with our free labor. Hear me out. Pharaoh, the Assyrian rulers, God does not approve of wickedness, but he can overrule it, redirect it, and use it. God does not approve of wickedness, but he can overrule it, redirect it, and use it. Wicked rulers cannot stop God's plan. In fact, sometimes they accidentally fulfill it. Now I'm going back to Esther right now. Esther was a beautiful woman. Her cousin, Mordecai, they were all captured during the Babylonian captivity. Well, one day they had a beauty contest, not knowing she was a Jew, and they say she is the most beautiful woman. Let's make her the queen. Okay? She won.
1: Do you remember a woman named Vanessa Williams? She was the first black woman to win the Miss America contest.
0: They knew she was black. Remember that? They know that. When they found her, oh, we got to remove her because she was in Playboy. Oh, yeah, right. Okay. My point is, that was Esther. She didn't look, she didn't they know who she was. Anyway, here she is in the White House. What do you want me to name it in England? Megan. She in the King Palace. Now, you can see, but my point. So, Esther, you remember a guy named Haman? Book of Esther? Well, Haman oppressed the Jews. He passed legislation was the only way to exterminate all the Jews. I said to you a moment ago that wicked rulers cannot stop God's plan. Sometimes they accidentally help fulfill the plan. So Haman hated Mordecai, hated the Jews. So I'm going to cut to the chase now. In the end, God used Esther to save her people. So she's in the White House, in essence, and she was hiding out because she was passing. Keep in mind, all the Jews are about to be exterminated. All of them, just because they're Jews. And Esther went to her uncle and told him what's going on. Mordecai said, look, Esther, now you talk to the king. She said, I can't do that because I ain't got an invitation, you know. Look, lady, he said, don't think you are safe because you're in the White House. You listen, you're not safe, Esther. He said, and furthermore, who knows if God didn't put you there for such a time as this. God put you there to say you are the Jew's salvation. You in the place to make a difference. She said, well, I'm going to do it, uncle, cousin. She said, I'm going to do it. She said, if I perish, I perish. Well, let's cut to the chase now. So Esther invited this clown to dinner, Haman. And while he was at dinner, because she knew what's going on, and in front of the king, she started saying things about how he's trying to kill the Jews and her cousin, Mordecai, did a good thing because he was about to be assassinated and he kept king from being assassinated. And the king began to listen to Esther and the king and this guy, Haman, had gallows built to hang, first of all, the front number, hang Mordecai and then every other Jew. That was the plan. Well, on this night, after dinner, the king was upset now that this Haman had plotted such a dastardly conspiracy against the Jew. So when Esther got to the king, he said, listen, he has passed legislation that's going to have

my people kill? King, how can I be happy? And my kinfolk and my relatives are going to be all dead. The king said, listen, do what you want to do. So the king gave Mordecai his reign. So Mordecai was oppressed by Haman. And he was on the run in Esther because Haman was in charge. Haman was next to the king. And the king at this night gave the ring, his signet, to Mordecai. Now, Mordecai, he's in charge now. Mordecai, for a rule, was everybody who tried to kill them Jews, kill them. The king say, done. Now, let me end like this. I told you earlier now that wicked folk can't stop God's plan. In fact, they sometimes accidentally fulfill it. Well, on this night, the same people that were trying to kill the Jews, he said, kill him and his family too. So today, let me close with this. At the end of the day, if wicked rulers exist, it's because God has allowed it. Not wickedness, but God has approved them to be where they are. God has approved them to hold that office. Now again, God does not sanction evil and wickedness, but he can use it to his glory and ultimately to our edifying. So what do we do now? What should God people do to ungodly leaders? Well, hear me out. Stay with me now. Number one, we ought to pray for our leaders, even the ungodly ones. Now, listen to me very carefully now. Listen. The battle is not yours. Do your part. Lord, bless President Trump to be controlled by your spirit, to be controlled by your power. Listen. Pray for him because he's driving the bus. We pray not because they deserve it. I'm going to say it again. We pray not because they deserve it, but because God commands it, and prayer can't change things. Okay? Number two, we submit. You ready for this now? We submit where possible and resist when necessary. Listen to me. Some things you don't do, you don't accept. We are to submit where possible. So, they want my ID at voting. Do it. You can do that. But when it comes to lining up with some Trump on doing evil and paying folk money, corrupt. Now, you resist that. You remember Romans? He said, we ought to obey God, what? Rather than man, okay? So watch this now. Number three, we are not to fret ourselves because of evildoers. They may rage, but Jesus Christ is our refuge. So you may see some ugly mistreatments, but keep trusting God. Number four, keep doing good. Do justice. Do love. Do mercy. Be humble. We're going to overcome evil. What? With what? With good. So, listen, God does not ask you to do wicked because wicked folk are in charge. You can't do wicked now. God said, don't do evil for evil, but overcome evil with good. So, wicked rulers do not excuse wicked behavior from God's people. I want you to have hope in God. Know this, that God's people can thrive even during oppression. I'm going to say it again. God's people can thrive. You ever heard of Black Wall Street? That was during Jim Crow. These folk, see, I'm trying to tell y'all, God got you. I promise you, you've been sold a bill of goods, make you feel less, feel inferior, feel like it's hopeless. God is not on our side. Listen to me. Everything that happened to us bad made us strong. Everything that happened to us bad, I mean, go from slavery to everything that they did to us bad. That's why you're so fast. Why you're so smart. Why you're so brilliant. Because you've cut through all this corruption, all this oppression, all this pain, all this mistreatment, and you still in the running. How can you catch up on
anybody with a 200-year head start. But you're doing it. How? How you doing it? If God be for us, who can be against us? And so watch it now. Because God's blessing is not limited by political conditions. I'm going to say it again. God's blessings are not limited by political conditions. God's people do not rise or fall with the government. They rather fall with God. God's people. So the government is not your God. Today, I go home with a new peace, a new joy. God is reigning even when the wicked rule. I'm saying it again. Listen to me. God is reigning even when the wicked rules. Don't forget that. Keep reminding yourself. When the wicked rule, people groan. But the groan is not the end of the story. God reigns. God sees. God judges. God sustains. God protects. God delivers. The throne in heaven is not vacant. I'm saying again, the throne in heaven is not vacant. The King of Kings has not been voted out. The government of the universe has not changed hands. It's still in God's hand. God is in control. God's word is still alive and powerful. God is faithful. If he be for us, who can be against us? So our hope is not in who sits in the White House. I said our hope is not who sits in the White House, but in he who sits on the throne of heaven. That's our hope. I know you are troubled by wickedness in high places. I know you're weary from what you see in the world, on CNN, on the news. I know you're disappointed. I know I am. By the unjust rulings of the courts, we're groaning under the weight of corrupt leadership. Corrupt! Today, TBC, lift up your eyes. Lift up your eyes now. God is still God. Christ is still King. The Spirit is still working. And the church is still victorious. And the same God who kept Daniel in Babylon, the same God who kept Joseph in Egypt, the same God who kept the church under Rome will keep us today. So trust him. Stand firm. Do good. Fear not. And remember, when the wicked rule, the people groan. But God's people still overcome. God bless you, TBC. God keep you.

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May the grace of God bless you and brighten you.

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1: Chapter 12. Then Jesus, 6 days before the Passover, came to Bethany, where Lazarus was, which had been dead, whom he raised from the dead. There they made him a supper, and Martha served. But Lazarus was one of them that sat at the table with him. Then took Mary a pound of ointment of spikenard, very costly, and anointed the feet of Jesus, and wiped his feet with her hair. And the house was filled with the odor of the ointment. Then saith one of his disciples, Judas Iscariot, Simon's son, which should betray him, Why was not this ointment sold for 300 pence and given to the poor? This he said, not that he cared for the poor, but because he was a thief, and had the bag, and bare what was put therein. Then said Jesus, Let her alone. Against the day of my burying hath she kept this. For the poor always ye have with you, but me ye have not always. Much people of the Jews therefore knew that he was there, and they came not for Jesus' sake only, but that they might see Lazarus also, whom he had raised from the dead. But the chief priests consulted that they might put Lazarus also to death, because that by reason of him many of the Jews went away and believed on Jesus. On the next day, much people that were come to the feast, when they heard that Jesus was coming to Jerusalem, took branches of palm trees, and went forth to meet him, and cried, Hosanna! Blessed is the King of Israel that cometh in the name of the Lord. And Jesus, when he had found a young ass, sat thereon, as it is written, Fear not, daughter of Zion, behold, thy king cometh sitting on an ass's colt. These things understood not his disciples at the first. But when Jesus was glorified, then remembered they that these things were written of him, and that they had done these things unto him. The people therefore that was with him when he called Lazarus out of his grave and raised him from the dead bear record. For this cause the people also met him, for that they heard that he had done this miracle. The Pharisees therefore said among themselves, Perceive ye how ye prevail nothing? Behold, the world is gone after him. And there were certain Greeks among them that came up to worship at the feast. The same came therefore to Philip, which was of Bethsaida of Galilee, and desired him, saying, Sir, we would see Jesus. Philip cometh and telleth Andrew, and again Andrew and Philip tell Jesus. And Jesus answered them, saying, The hour is come that the Son of Man should be glorified. Verily, verily, I say unto you, except a corn of wheat fall into the ground and die, it abideth alone. But if it die, it bringeth forth much fruit. He that loveth his life shall lose it, and he that hateth his life in this world shall keep it unto life eternal. If any man serve me, let him follow me, and where I am, there shall also my servant be. If any man serve me, him will my Father honor. Now is my soul troubled, and what shall I say? Father, save me from this hour. But for this cause came I unto this hour. Father, glorify thy name. Then came there a voice from heaven saying, I have both glorified it and will glorify it again. The people therefore that stood by and heard it said that it thundered. Others said, an angel spake to him. Jesus answered and said, This voice came not because of me, but for your sakes. Now is the judgment of this world. Now shall the prince of this world be cast out. And I, if I be lifted up from the earth, will draw all men unto me. This he said, signifying what death he should die. The people answered him, We have heard out of the law that Christ abideth forever. And how sayest thou, the Son of Man must be lifted up? Who is this Son of Man? Then Jesus said unto them, Yet a little while is the light with you. Walk while ye have the light, lest darkness come upon you. For he that walketh in darkness knoweth not whither he goeth. While ye have light, believe in the light, that ye may be the children of light. These things spake Jesus, and departed, and did hide himself from them. But though he had done so many miracles before them, yet they believed not on him, that the saying of Esaias the prophet might be fulfilled, which he spake, Lord, Who hath believed our report, and to whom hath the arm of the Lord been revealed? Therefore they could not believe, because that Isaiah said again, He hath blinded their eyes and hardened their heart, that they should not see with their eyes, nor understand with their heart, and be converted, and I should heal them. These things said Esaias when he saw his glory, and spake of him. Nevertheless, among the chief rulers also many believed on him, but because of the Pharisees they did not confess him, lest they should be put out of the synagogue, for they loved the praise of men more than the praise of God. Jesus cried and said, He that believeth on me believeth not on me, but on him that sent me. And he that seeth me seeth him that sent me. I am come a light into the world, that whosoever believeth on me should not abide in darkness. And if any man hear my words and believe not, I judge him not. For I came not to judge the world, but to save the world. He that rejecteth me and receiveth not my words hath one that judgeth him. The word that I have spoken, the same shall judge him in the last day. For I have not spoken of myself, but the Father which sent me, he gave me a commandment what I should say and what I should speak. And I know that his commandment is life everlasting. Whatsoever I speak, therefore, even as the Father said unto me, so I speak. Chapter 13. Now before the feast of the Passover, when Jesus knew that his hour was come, that he should depart out of this world unto the Father, having loved his own which were in the world, he loved them unto the end. And supper being ended, the devil having now put into the heart of Judas Iscariot, Simon's son, to betray him, Jesus, knowing that the Father had given all things into his hands, and that he was come from God and went to God, he riseth from supper, and laid aside his garments, and took a towel, and girded himself. After that he poureth water into a basin, and began to wash the disciples' feet, and to wipe them with the towel wherewith he was girded. Then cometh he to Simon Peter, and Peter saith unto him, Lord, dost thou wash my feet? Jesus answered and said unto him, What I do thou knowest not now, but thou shalt know hereafter. Peter saith unto him, Thou shalt never wash my feet. Jesus answered him, If I wash thee not, thou hast no part with me. Simon Peter saith unto him, Lord, not my feet only, but also my hands and my head. Jesus saith to him, He that is washed needeth not save to wash his feet, but is clean every whit. And ye are clean, but not all. For he knew who should betray him, therefore said he, Ye are not all clean. So after he had washed their feet, and had taken his garments, and was set down again, he said unto them, Know ye what I have done to you? Ye call me Master and Lord, and ye say well, for so I am. If I then, your Lord and Master, have washed your feet, ye also ought to wash one another's feet. For I have given you an example, that ye should do as I have done to you. Verily, verily, I say unto you, the servant is not greater than his Lord, neither he that is sent greater than he that sent him. If ye know these things, happy are ye if ye do them. I speak not of you all. I know whom I have chosen. But that the scripture may be fulfilled, He that eateth bread with me hath lifted up his heel against me. Now I tell you before it come, that when it is come to pass, ye may believe that I am he. Verily, verily, I say unto you, he that receiveth whomsoever I send receiveth me, and he that receiveth me receiveth him that sent me. When Jesus had thus said, he was troubled in spirit, and testified, and said, Verily, verily, I say unto you, that one of you shall betray me. Then the disciples looked one on another, doubting of whom he spake. Now there was leaning on Jesus' bosom one of his disciples, whom Jesus loved. Simon Peter therefore beckoned to him, that he should ask who it should be of whom he spake. He then, lying on Jesus' breast, saith unto him, Lord, who is it? Jesus answered, "He it is to whom I shall give a sop when I have dipped it." And when he had dipped the sop, he gave it to Judas Iscariot, the son of Simon. And after the sop, Satan entered into him. Then said Jesus unto him, "That thou doest, do quickly." Now no man at the table knew for what intent he spake this unto him. For some of them thought, because Judas had the bag, that Jesus had said unto him, "Buy those things that we have need of against the feast," or that he should give something to the poor. He then, having received the sop, went immediately out, and it was night. Therefore, when he was gone out, Jesus said, "Now is the Son of Man glorified, and God is glorified in him. If God be glorified in him, God shall also glorify him in himself, and shall straightway glorify him. Little children, yet a little while I am with you. Ye shall seek me, and as I said unto the Jews, whither I go, ye cannot come. So now I say to you, a new commandment I give unto you,

that ye love one another. As I have loved you, that ye also love one another. By this shall all men know that ye are my disciples, if ye have love one to another. Simon Peter said unto him, Lord, whither goest thou? Jesus answered him, Whither I go, thou canst not follow me now, but thou shalt follow me afterwards. Peter said unto him, Lord, why cannot I follow thee now? I will lay down my life for thy sake. Jesus answered him, Wilt thou lay down thy life for my sake? Verily, verily, I say unto thee, the cock shall not crow till thou hast denied me thrice. Chapter 14. Let not your heart be troubled. Ye believe in God, believe also in me. In my Father's house are many mansions. If it were not so, I would have told you. I go to prepare a place for you. And if I go and prepare a place for you, I will come again and receive you unto myself, that where I am, there ye may be also. And whither I go, ye know. And the way ye know. Thomas saith unto him, Lord, we know not whither thou goest, and how can we know the way? Jesus saith unto him, I am the way, the truth, and the life. No man cometh unto the Father but by me. If ye had known me, ye should have known my Father also, and from henceforth ye know him and have seen him. Philip saith unto him, Lord, show us the Father, and it sufficeth us. Jesus saith unto him, Have I been so long time with you, and yet hast thou not known me, Philip? He that hath seen me hath seen the Father. And how sayest thou then, Show us the Father? Believest thou not that I am in the Father, and the Father in me? The words that I speak unto you, I speak not of myself, but the Father that dwelleth in me, he doeth the works. Believe me that I am in the Father, and the Father in me. Or else, believe me for the very works' sake. Verily, verily, I say unto you, he that believeth on me, the works that I do shall he do also, and greater works than these shall he do, because I go unto my Father. And whatsoever ye shall ask in my name, that will I do, that the Father may be glorified in the Son. If ye shall ask anything in my name, I will do it. If ye love me, keep my commandments, and I will pray the Father, and he shall give you another Comforter, that he may abide with you forever, even the Spirit of Truth, whom the world cannot receive, because it seeth him not, neither knoweth him. But ye know him, for he dwelleth with you, and shall be in you. I will not leave you comfortless. I will come to you. Yet a little while, and the world seeth me no more, but ye see me. Because I live, ye shall live also. And that day ye shall know that I am in my Father, and ye in me, and I in you. He that hath my commandments and keepeth them, he it is that loveth me. And he that loveth me shall be loved of my Father, and I will love him, and will manifest myself to him. Judas saith unto him, not Iscariot, Lord, how is it that thou wilt manifest thyself unto us, and not unto the world? Jesus answered and said unto him, If a man love me, he will keep my words, and my Father will love him, and we will come unto him, and make our abode with him. He that loveth me not keepeth not my sayings, and the word which ye hear is not mine, but the Father's which sent me. These things have I spoken unto you, being yet present with you. But the Comforter, which is the Holy Ghost, whom the Father will send in my name, he shall teach you all things, and bring all things to your remembrance, whatsoever I have said unto you. Peace I leave with you. My peace I give unto you. Not as the world giveth, give I unto you. Let not your heart be troubled, neither let it be afraid. Ye have heard how I said unto you, I go away and come again unto you. If ye loved me, ye would

Rejoice, because I said, I go unto the Father, for my Father is greater than I. And now I have told you before it come to pass, that when it is come to pass, ye might believe. Hereafter I will not talk much with you, for the prince of this world cometh, and hath nothing in me. But that the world may know that I love the Father, and as the Father gave me commandment, even so I do. Arise, let us go hence. Chapter 15. I am the true vine, and my Father is the husbandman. Every branch in me that beareth not fruit, he taketh away, and every branch that beareth fruit, he purgeth it, that it may bring forth more fruit. Now ye are clean through the word which I have spoken unto you. Abide in me, and I in you. As the branch cannot bear fruit of itself, except it abide in the vine, no more can ye, except ye abide in me. I am the vine, ye are the branches. He that abideth in me, and I in him, the same bringeth forth much fruit, for without me ye can do nothing. If a man abide not in me, he is cast forth as a branch, and is withered, and men gather them, and cast them into the fire, and they are burned. If ye abide in me, and my words abide in you, ye shall ask what ye will, and it shall be done unto you. Herein is my Father glorified, that ye bear much fruit. So shall ye be my disciples. As the Father hath loved me, so have I loved you. Continue ye in my love. If ye keep my commandments, ye shall abide in my love, even as I have kept my Father's commandments, and abide in his love. These things have I spoken unto you, that my joy might remain in you, and that your joy might be full. This is my commandment, that ye love one another, as I have loved you. Greater love hath no man than this, that a man lay down his life for his friends. Ye are my friends, if ye do whatsoever I command you. Henceforth I call you not servants, for the servant knoweth not what his Lord doeth, but I have called you friends. For all things that I have heard of my Father I have made known unto you. Ye have not chosen me, but I have chosen you, and ordained you, that ye should go and bring forth fruit, and that your fruit should remain, that whatsoever ye shall ask of the Father in my name, he may give it you. These things I command you, that ye love one another. If the world hate you, ye know that it hated me before it hated you. If ye were of the world would love his own. But because ye are not of the world, but I have chosen you out of the world, therefore the world hateth you. Remember the word that I said unto you, the servant is not greater than his Lord. If they have persecuted me, they will also persecute you. If they have kept my saying, they will keep yours also. But all these things will they do unto you for my name's sake, because they know not him that sent me. If I had not come and spoken unto them, they had not had sin, but now they have no cloak for their sin. He that hateth me, hateth my Father also. If I had not done among them the works which none other man did, they had not had sin, but now have they both seen and hated, both me and my Father. But this cometh to pass, that the word might be fulfilled that is written in their law, they hated me without a cause. But when the Comforter is come, whom I will send unto you from the Father, even the Spirit of truth which proceedeth from the Father, he shall testify of me. And ye also shall bear witness, because ye have been with me from the beginning. Chapter 16. These things have I spoken unto you, that ye should not be offended. They shall put you out of the synagogues. Yea, the time cometh that whosoever killeth you will think that he doeth God service.
And these things will they do unto you because they have not known the Father, nor me. But these things have I told you, that when the time shall come, ye may remember that I told you of them. And these things I said not unto you at the beginning, because I was with you. But now I go my way to him that sent me. And none of you asketh me, whither goest thou? But because I have said these things unto you, sorrow hath filled your heart. Nevertheless, I tell you the truth. It is expedient for you that I go away. For if I go not away, the Comforter will not come unto you. But if I depart, I will send him unto you. And when he is come, he will reprove the world of sin, and of righteousness, and of judgment. Of sin, because they believe not on me. Of righteousness, because I go to my Father, and ye see me no more. Of judgment, because the prince of this world is judged. I have yet many things to say unto you, but ye cannot bear them now. Howbeit, when he, the Spirit of truth, is come, he will guide you into all truth. For he shall not speak of himself, but whatsoever he shall hear, that shall he speak, and he will show you things to come. He shall glorify me, for he shall receive of mine, and shall show it unto you. All things that the Father hath are mine. Therefore said I, that he shall take of mine, and shall show it unto you. A little while, and ye shall not see me. And again a little while, and ye shall see me, because I go to the Father. Then said some of his disciples among themselves, What is this that he saith unto us? A little while, and ye shall not see me, and again a little while, and ye shall see me, and because I go to the Father. They said therefore, What is this that he saith? A little while. We cannot tell what he saith. Now Jesus knew that they were desirous to ask him, and said unto them, Do ye inquire among yourselves of that I said? A little while, and ye shall not see me, and again a little while, and ye shall see me. Verily, verily, I say unto you, that ye shall weep and lament, but the world shall rejoice, and ye shall be sorrowful, but your sorrow shall be turned into joy. A woman, when she is in travail, hath sorrow, because her hour is come. But as soon as she is delivered of the child, she remembereth no more the anguish for joy that a man is born into the world. And ye now therefore have sorrow, but I will see you again, and your heart shall rejoice, and your joy no man taketh from you. And in that day ye shall ask me nothing. Verily, verily, I say unto you, whatsoever ye shall ask the Father in my name, he will give it you. Hitherto have ye asked nothing in my name. Ask, and ye shall receive, that your joy may be full. These things have I spoken unto you in proverbs, but the time cometh when I shall no more speak unto you in proverbs, but I shall show you plainly of the Father. At that day ye shall ask in my name, and I say not unto you that I will pray the Father for you, for the Father himself loveth you, because ye have loved me, and have believed that I came out from God. I came forth from the Father, and am come into the world. Again I leave the world, and go to the Father. His disciples said unto him, Lo, now speakest thou plainly, and speakest no proverb. Now are we sure that thou knowest all things, and needest not that any man should ask thee. By this we believe that thou camest forth from God. Jesus answered them, Do ye now believe? Behold, the hour cometh, yea, is now come, that ye shall be scattered every man to his own, and shall leave me alone. And yet I am not alone, because the Father is with me. These things I have spoken unto you, that in me ye might have peace. In the world ye shall have tribulation. But be of good cheer. I have overcome the world. Chapter 17. These words spake Jesus, and lifted up his eyes to heaven, and said, Father, the hour is come. Glorify thy Son, that thy Son also may glorify thee,
as thou hast given him power over all flesh, that he should give eternal life to as many as thou hast given him. And this is life eternal.

they might know thee, the only true God, and Jesus Christ, whom thou hast sent. I have glorified thee on the earth. I have finished the work which thou gavest me to do. And now, O Father, glorify thou me with thine own self, with the glory which I had with thee before the world was. I have manifested thy name unto the men which thou gavest me out of the world. Thine they were, and thou gavest them me, and they have kept thy word. Now they have known that all things whatsoever thou hast given me are of thee. For I have given unto them the words which thou gavest me, and they have received them, and have known surely that I came out from thee, and they have believed that thou didst send me. I pray for them. I pray not for the world, but for them which thou hast given me, for they are thine. And all mine are thine, and thine are mine, and I am glorified in them. And now I am no more in the world, but these are in the world, and I come to thee. Holy Father, keep through thine own name those whom thou hast given me, that they may be one, as we are. While I was with them in the world, I kept them in thy name. Those that thou gavest me I have kept, and none of them is lost, but the son of perdition, that the scripture might be fulfilled. And now come I to thee, and these things I speak in the world, that they might have my joy fulfilled in themselves. I have given them thy word, and the world hath hated them, because they are not of the world, even as I am not of the world. I pray not that thou shouldest take them out of the world, but that thou shouldest keep them from the evil. They are not of the world, even as I am not of the world. Sanctify them through thy truth. Thy word is truth. As thou hast sent me into the world, even so have I also sent them into the world. And for their sakes I sanctify myself, that they also might be sanctified through the truth. Neither pray I for these alone, but for them also which shall believe on me through their word, that they all may be one. As thou, Father, art in me, and I in thee, that they also may be one in us, that the world may believe that thou hast sent me. And the glory which thou gavest me I have given them, that they may be one, even as we are one. I in them, and thou in me, that they may be made perfect in one. And that the world may know that thou hast sent me, and hast loved them as thou hast loved me. Father, I will that they also, whom thou hast given me, be with me where I am, that they may behold my glory which thou hast given me. For thou lovedst me before the foundation of the world. O righteous Father, the world hath not known thee, but I have known thee, and these have known that thou hast sent me. And I have declared unto them thy name, and will declare it, that the love wherewith...

Touch that dial. More inspiration, information, and customer favorites are coming on your

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KOK.

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0: Rise, introducing All Rise, Celebration Justice in Black Robes, a powerful recognition honoring 156 years of judges who broke barriers, upheld justice, defended rights, and paved the way for generations to rise. 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Honoring members of the judiciary, including Judge Ramona Emanuel, Judge Corella R. Stewart, Judge John Mosley, Judge Reed Casey Jones, Judge Shonda Stone, Judge Shiva M. Sims, Judge Carl Stewart, Judge Jerry Edwards, Judge Raymond Lafitte, Judge Brittany Bass Arvey, from City Court to Juvenile Court, Family Court to Federal Court, Appellate Leadership to Community Impact. 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

0: wrongful death, criminal law, and civil litigation. 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
7: 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Speed and distracted traffic tend to be some of the leading causes of serious crashes right here in our community. That's why the Troubled Police Department will be out in full force acting to patrol and hold the drivers accountable. With the slow down, slow down, pay attention. A few seconds of distraction can change lives forever. And if you're someone who's driven to do more than just hear this message, if you're ready to be the one making a difference,

35,000 listeners, the light walkers, the heart beaters, and so many more listeners. Some of the old school, traditional, quartet, contemporary, gospel, rap, and instrumental gospel music, even gospel preaching and community shows. We are here for all of you. For all of you. I encourage you to join Coca Nation. It's for all the listeners, but those who join will be treated like VIPs. You know about concert tickets, giveaways, events, and promotions before everyone.

0: Introducing All Rise, Celebration Justice in Black Robes, a powerful recognition honoring 156 years of judges who broke barriers, upheld justice, defended rights, and paved the way for generations to rise. Throughout the month, we will recognize and celebrate distinguished judges in Caddo Parish whose leadership, service, and commitment to justice continue to make this 156-year legacy even more powerful and meaningful for future generations. Honoring members of the judiciary, including Judge Ramona Emanuel, Judge Corella R. Stewart, Judge John Mosley, Judge Reed Casey Jones, Judge Shonda Stone, Judge Shiva M. Sims, Judge Carl Stewart, Judge Jerry Edwards, Judge Raymond Lafitte, Judge Brittany Bass Arvey, from City Court to Juvenile Court, Family Court to Federal Court, Appellate Leadership to Community Impact. We celebrate excellence, integrity, courage, and the enduring legacy of justice in Black Road. 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

0: Introducing All Rise, Celebration Justice in Black Robes, a powerful recognition honoring 156 years of judges who broke barriers, upheld justice, defended rights, and paved the way for generations to rise. Throughout the month, we will recognize and celebrate distinguished judges in Caddo Parish whose leadership, service, and commitment to justice continue to make this 156-year legacy even more powerful and meaningful for future generations. Honoring members of the judiciary, including Judge Ramona Emanuel, Judge Corella R. Stewart, Judge John Mosley, Judge Reed Casey Jones, Judge Shonda Stone, Judge Shiva M. Sims, Judge Carl Stewart, Judge Jerry Edwards, Judge Raymond Lafitte, Judge Brittany Bass Harvey. 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